0: with 31.5 million crossing the $1 billion mark worldwide, and one night only, a distant third, earning 5.7 million. I'm Lisa Lucera. 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
3: Changing kids' vaccines. I'm Lisa Lucera, Fox News. President Trump overhauling the recommended schedule for kids to get shots.
4: Describing a gold standard for science, President Trump signed an executive order reducing the number of vaccines recommended by federal agencies for infants and young children.
5: In many cases, we were requiring 72 jabs for our beautiful, healthy, lovely, delicate little children.
4: Among the new recommendations, splitting up the measles, mumps, and rubella vaccine over separate visits and prioritizing 11 vaccines instead of the current 18. President Trump and HHS Secretary Robert F. Kennedy Jr. have suggested a possible link between childhood vaccines and autism. Studies have not determined there is a link.
3: Fox's Jared Halpern at the White House. Earlier today, HHS Secretary Robert F. Kennedy Jr. announced a tightening of regulations for food additives.
6: We'll change how the federal government oversees what's in our food and how we understand the foods that Americans eat.
3: One proposal would close a loophole that critics say allows unregulated ingredients into packaged food. The FDA is also working on a definition of ultra-processed food that Kennedy says is responsible for childhood obesity. President Trump suggesting Iran should pay the U.S. as he claims the U.S. has the upper hand in the conflict.
7: The president says the United States military has swept the entire Strait of Hormuz for mines, and the Navy is getting the job done.
5: Look, the only one that has control of the Strait of Hormuz right now is the United States Navy. We have a blockade that's been infallible. It's a steel wall.
7: At the White House, Mike Emanuel, Fox News.
3: The president's request for restitution coming after Iran suggested payment from the U.S. for airstrikes on Tehran. 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
3: At least 111 people are dead after an earthquake in Colombia.
10: The 7.4 magnitude quake hit the Chocó region of western Colombia. Deaths have been reported in cities including Pereira and Manizales. Buildings have collapsed in Quibdó and Cali, with residents and rescue workers trying to find anyone who might be trapped in the rubble. A 64-year-old Cali taxi driver described it as the strongest earthquake he'd ever experienced. He watched plumes of dust shoot up across the city.
3: Fox's Jonathan Savage. The number of dead from June's earthquakes in Venezuela has risen to more than 6,300. That's according to Reuters. Congressional Democrats are investigating what they say are the Trump administration's efforts to deport military service members and their families. They say they will investigate whether the Pentagon and DHS are coordinating the deportations. The parent company of Facebook and Instagram releasing the code of a free-for-all artificial intelligence model that can run on a regular computer.
11: Meta is now releasing an open-source AI model called Muse Glimmer that it promises is as powerful as any other leading AI, but small enough in scope that it can live locally on a store-bought laptop computer without the need for data center-style power. Zuckerberg posted a video about it on Meta's Instagram.
12: We're also working to make sure that everyone has a personal superintelligence agent that works 24/7 on your behalf.
11: Zuckerberg also announced Meta will put together a $1 billion fund to help pay teachers, police, and firefighters in communities where Meta builds data centers. Evan Brown, Fox News.
3: Taylor Fresh Foods, the parent company of Taylor Farms, is voluntarily recalling some products that contain jalapenos due to worries about a possible salmonella contamination. The announcement comes a few weeks after the company voluntarily recalled its iceberg lettuce products. I'm Lee Silicera. This is Fox News.
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0: It's the McDonald's Hometown Hero on Hometown Country KDRO. 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
3: It gives parents more choice. I'm Lisa Lacera, Fox News. White House Press Secretary Caroline Leavitt with praise for President Trump's executive order on childhood vaccines.
4: It's based on common sense and scientific research. Thanks to Secretary Kennedy and President Trump for finally having the courage to enact this order and now to hold states accountable.
3: On Fox's Hannity, the order calls for separating the measles, mumps, and rubella vaccine into three shots and prioritizes the number of vaccines for young children to 11 instead of 18. The president again suggested a link between vaccines and autism, but there is no scientific evidence linking the two. Wisconsin Republican Senator Ron Johnson sifting through tens of thousands of texts from the phone Dr. Anthony Fauci used during the pandemic.
5: Johnson says in January 2021, Fauci wrote to top health officials, quote, "Many people have significant psychotine storm and fever after the second dose of the COVID vaccine. That is inflammation." Fauci also appears to say it could be associated with miscarriage in the first trimester. These are questions that Republicans wanted Fauci to answer when he invoked the Fifth last month. A Senate panel referred Fauci to the DOJ last week for possible prosecution.
3: Fox's Chad Pergram. Wisconsin, one of the handful of states holding primaries tomorrow. Democratic Socialist Francesca Hong is making headlines as she hopes to win the nomination for governor.
6: She's a state representative, former restaurant owner, running to be America's first self-identifying Democratic Socialist governor. She's earned the endorsement of the DSA and from controversial progressives, including the far-left Hassan Piker. And pressed on electability concerns, Hong has had to walk back some of her past statements about canceling Thanksgiving, Valentine's Day, and defunding the police.
3: Fox's Alexandria Hoff in Madison. Primaries also being held in South Carolina, Connecticut, and Minnesota. 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
3: Testimony in the trial of a Massachusetts mom accused of killing her children focused on the psychiatric care she got just before the murders.
9: Lawyers for Lindsay Clancy questioned Dr. Jennifer Tufts, who treated Clancy in the months before she killed her three children. Defense attorney Kevin Reddington asked about the use of video sessions to treat Clancy for thoughts of killing her children and taking her own life.
10: Did you give a therapy by the computer on that day, too?
11: Yes.
10: What did you do for therapy about her suicidal ideation and saying she wanted to kill herself?
11: Well, we explored what that meant.
9: The defense says treatment by video was not adequate for Clancy's tendencies. They argue she shouldn't be criminally responsible. The state seeks life in prison for the kids' murders in early 2023. Grinnell Scott, Fox News.
3: The man who played Cooter Davenport on the Dukes of Hazzard has died.
12: Ben Jones passed from a massive heart attack. His wife made the announcement on Facebook Sunday. He was 84 years old. Jones also served two terms in the U.S. House of Representatives. His wife, Alma Viator, in the announcement said, in part, "I lost the love of my life," adding, "He was home resting in his favorite chair, waiting for the Braves to come on and whoop the Yankees. Ben had the most amazing, rich, full life. He loved and was loved by so many." Jones was best known for his role as the friendly mechanic on all seven seasons of The Dukes of Hazzard, from 1979 to 1985. Michelle Polino, Fox News.
3: Health officials in Louisiana are urging beachgoers to take precautions during what they say is a surge in infections from a flesh-eating bacteria found in coastal waters. The state has confirmed 9 cases of the infection this year. All were hospitalized and 5 died. On Wall Street, the Dow lost 60 points. The Nasdaq off 85. The S&P minus 4. I'm Lee Silasera. This is Fox News.
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3: Setting the stage for November, I'm Lee Silicera, Fox News. Four states holding primaries tomorrow, including South Carolina, where Republicans are choosing who should run for the seat to replace the late Senator Lindsey Graham. His sister Darlene has won the endorsement of President Trump.
4: South Carolina's governor appointed her to the seat less than a month ago, and she told Fox both the campaign and job have been brutal.
5: You know, over the past 3 weeks, I've buried my precious brother. I've learned the new role in the United States Senate. I'm on this brutal campaign trail with a brutal schedule, and I'm still standing.
4: While Graham has notable endorsements, critics claim she does not have enough experience for the job. Prior to working in the Senate, she had roles with the South Carolina Commission for the Blind and Clemson University.
3: Fox's Mark Meredith in Columbia, South Carolina. Wisconsin holding primaries for governor. President Trump has thrown his support behind Republican Congressman Tom Tiffany, while warning supporters about the possibility of Democratic Socialist Francesca Hung winning the Democratic nomination.
6: I think he'll be a great governor. But communism is the greatest threat to our country in history, frankly, including even World War I, World War II, Pearl Harbor, 9/11, so many other things.
3: In Minnesota, progressive Lieutenant Governor Peggy Flanagan and Democratic Congresswoman Angie Craig. In Connecticut, Democratic Governor Ned Lamont is hoping to fend off a primary challenge from progressive Josh Elliott. President Trump has signed an executive order calling for an overhaul of childhood vaccines. He claims children are getting too many vaccines at once.
7: Where they have a vaccination that looks like the size of a bottle of soda poured into a little child's body.
3: One of the recommendations, splitting up the measles, mumps, rubella vaccine. 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
3: A former Detroit firefighter is facing a long list of charges after he's accused of setting several fires and stealing from homes in a firehouse.
10: Police in Detroit say 52-year-old Eric Anderson, who quit the city's fire department in 2023, allegedly set at least four structure fires between July 10th and August 4th. They say Anderson also broke into a home and stole appliances and pit bull puppies. And prosecutors accused the former firefighter of breaking into a Detroit firehouse while crews were out battling a blaze that they say he set. Anderson was arraigned over the weekend and jailed with bond set at $500,000. Jeff Manasso, Fox News.
3: Trump administration says federal food assistance enrollment has dropped by more than 5 million people in almost a year, and more changes are coming.
11: The USDA says as of April, there are 5.3 million fewer people receiving Supplemental Nutrition Assistance Program benefits, or SNAP, compared to last September. New work requirements for the program began on February 1st. Now, U.S. adults have to prove they work or volunteer for at least 80 hours a month to qualify for SNAP. That now applies to veterans, the homeless, young adults aging out of foster care, parents with a child between 14 and 17, and people between 55 and 64 years old. More changes are coming. Starting in October, instead of the federal government splitting the bill for SNAP's operational expenses 50-50 with the states, it will only pay 25%, leaving states to pay three-fourths of the cost. Tanya J. Powers, Fox News.
3: It was the hottest July on record for the lower 48 states. NOAA says last month temperatures averaged 76.89 degrees across the lower 48, with the most excessive heat in the Mountain West, Southwest, Northern Plains, and Southeast. It says nighttime lows smashed the old record of hottest minimum temperatures. Scientists say hotter nights are a sign of human-caused climate change. I'm Lee Silasera. This is Fox News.
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3: War Games launched by Taiwan. I'm Sue Guzman, Fox News. And the United States and Taiwan staging the annual War Games to test their ability to sustain military operations and counter potential Chinese attacks. More from Fox's Jeff Paul in Taipei.
4: They drill as if their island's existence depends on it. Soldiers in Taiwan practicing for a potential invasion by China and how their forces would protect the self-ruled democracy of 23 million people. This year, Taiwan's annual war games are focused on combat readiness as China maintains its demand for reunification. Even Taiwan's president, Lai Ching-te, taking part. Forces practice evacuating him to a command center in the middle of the night. Taiwanese lawmaker Wang Ting-yu just got back from Washington. He's urging President Trump to approve a new $14 billion arms sale package to Taiwan.
3: Chinese President Xi Jinping is set to visit the White House next month. U.S. Senators Ron Johnson and Rand Paul releasing texts Monday from Dr. Anthony Fauci's government phone containing conversations with other medical professionals. And as we hear from Fox's Kevin Cork, they contain some concerns he had about miscarriage for pregnant women who took the vaccine.
5: From a text dated January the 25th of 2021, I ask around a bit more on another issue, and it came up that we need to be aware of. Since many people have significant cytokine storm and fever after the second dose, this theoretically could be associated with miscarriage in the first trimester. And then months later, Fauci said, quote, there's no indication whatsoever that there's any increase of any adverse issues in a pregnant woman who was vaccinated compared to a pregnant woman who wasn't vaccinated. It's pretty clear that pregnant women should get vaccinated.
3: This comes after a Senate committee voted to hold Dr. Fauci in contempt of Congress. 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
6: 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I've been surfing here since I was a kid. Now, seeing my grandson out on the water, it means everything to me. Watching him and taking in the blue waves, the sea breeze, the blurry horizon.
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3: President Trump is looking to change regulations on childhood vaccines. The latest from Fox's Chad Pergram in Washington.
8: The president signed an executive order reducing the number of recommended childhood vaccines. Health and Human Services Secretary RFK Jr. drove the move.
9: We are comparing health outcomes in vaccinated versus unvaccinated children. Vaccines administered during pregnancy and outcomes ranging from allergies to autoimmune disease to autism and other neurodevelopmental disorders.
8: Now, Kennedy says there's no conclusion whether vaccines contribute to health problems. Senate Health Committee Chairman Bill Cassidy is a doctor. He called the order, quote, wrong. He believes this makes people more hesitant to get vaccine.
3: New text messages are being released from Dr. Anthony Fauci's government-issued phone where he expressed concerns about the COVID-19 vaccines and early-term miscarriages. In the primary elections in Minnesota Tuesday, voters choosing Senate and gubernatorial candidates. Fox's Garrett Tenney reports from Minneapolis.
10: Perhaps the biggest race here in Minnesota is the Democratic primary to replace retiring Senator Tina Smith. Congresswoman Angie Craig facing a far-left progressive with lots of grassroots support in Lieutenant Governor Peggy Flanagan. Fraud has become a big issue in this race, given that Flanagan served under Tim Walz for nearly 8 years when much of that fraud was taking place. The other big race here is for governor, after Tim Walz dropped his re-election bid due to the fallout from the widespread fraud. Amy Klobuchar is expected to win the Democratic nomination, and the crowded GOP field includes MyPillow founder Mike Lindell, who has President Trump's endorsement, Minnesota House Speaker Lisa Demuth, and former businessman and veteran Kendall Qualls, who was endorsed by the state party.
3: The last time a Republican nominee won a statewide election in Minnesota was Tim Pawlenty, who was re-elected governor back in the year 2006. I'm Sue Guzman. This is Fox News.
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3: Conflict with Iran continues. I'm Ted Lindner, Fox News. President Trump saying the U.S. is wiping out Iran in the conflict in the Middle East as the Iranian regime is calling for compensation from the U.S.
4: In the Oval Office, President Trump told reporters if there are damages to be paid, the Iranian regime should pay for its decades of violence and promoting terrorism. The president says the United States military has swept the entire Strait of Hormuz for mines, and the Navy is getting the job done.
5: Look, the only one that has control of the Strait of Hormuz right now is the United States Navy. We have a blockade that's been infallible. It's a steel wall.
4: At the White House, Mike Emanuel, Fox News.
3: Senators Ron Johnson and Rand Paul releasing texts from Dr. Anthony Fauci's government phone this week, revealing communications with other health officials during the COVID-19 pandemic. They had to do with pregnant women and whether it was safe for them to take the COVID vaccine. More details on this from Fox's Kevin Cork.
6: Quoting Fauci from a text dated 25th of January of 2021, since many people have significant cytokines storm and fever after the second dose, this theoretically could be associated with miscarriage in the first trimester. February the 3rd, he said in a Q&A with JAMA, that's the Journal of the American Medical Association, that the FDA found that there were no red flags regarding the vaccine in pregnant women. Then months later, he said this, quoting again, there's no indication whatsoever that there's any increase of any adverse issues in a pregnant woman who was vaccinated compared to a pregnant woman who wasn't vaccinated. It's pretty clear that pregnant women should get vaccinated.
3: This comes after the Senate Homeland Security Committee voted to hold Dr. Fauci in contempt of Congress after he invoked the Fifth Amendment over 100 times during a hearing. Lawmakers also referred him to the Department of Justice. America's listening to Fox News.
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3: President Trump signing an executive order Monday ordering the government to trip down the vaccine schedule and break up the measles, mumps, and rubella immunization into 3 shots, citing concerns for pregnant women and the cause of autism. White House Press Secretary Caroline Leavitt on Fox's Hannity calling it a great day for the Make America Healthy Again movement.
19: It's based on common sense and scientific research. Thanks to Secretary Kennedy and President Trump for finally having the courage to enact this order and now to hold states accountable to again give parents more choice.
3: Tuesday is the South Carolina primary for the late Senator Lindsey Graham's seat. Fox's Jessica Rosenthal.
20: After Senator Lindsey Graham passed, South Carolina Governor Henry McMaster appointed Graham's sister, Darlene, to take over as senator for the rest of his term. Congressman Russell Fry and Congressman Ralph Norman are running in today's primary for a full 6-year term. So is former Governor Mark Sanford and the businessman who ran against Lindsey Graham in the primary earlier this year, Mark Lynch. Darlene is also running for a full 6-year term as well, and she has President Trump's endorsement. Lindsey Graham won the primary in June, beating Lynch by nearly 28 points. If no one wins a majority in this special election, a runoff will be held August 25th. Jessica Rosenthal, Fox News.
3: No big winner in the Powerball jackpot drawing on Monday night means it grows once again to at least $975 million for Wednesday. The numbers that were drawn on Monday night were 6, 37, 54, 55, 64, and a Powerball of 10. There was a Match 5 Power Play $2 million winner on Monday night in the state of Tennessee and a Match 5 Million Dollar winner in the states of California and Maryland. And a powerful 7.4 magnitude earthquake strike in western Colombia Monday, killing at least 111 people, trapping residents under debris of collapsed buildings. as well as forcing people to evacuate their homes as far as the capital of Bogota. I'm Ted Lindner. This is Fox News.
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3: COVID texts released. I'm Sue Guzman, Fox News. Some new text messages are being released from Dr. Anthony Fauci's government phone, where he expressed concern over the COVID-19 vaccine and early-term miscarriages.
4: In one text thread from January of 2021, Dr. Fauci discusses the impact of the COVID-19 injection on pregnant women. Dr. Fauci writes to the then Surgeon General and head of the CDC, quote, many people have significant cytokine storm and fever after the second dose. This theoretically could be associated with miscarriage in the first trimester. Dr. Fauci later said that COVID could cause serious illness during pregnancy and that no safety issues had emerged among thousands of pregnant women who at the time had gotten the vaccine. Dr. Fauci also pointed to guidance from health authorities that left the decision to get the vaccine to women and their health care providers.
3: Fox's Max Gordon, President Trump looking to change regulations on childhood vaccines. The latest from Fox's Chad Perkerman in Washington.
5: The president signed an executive order reducing the number of recommended childhood vaccines. Health and Human Services Secretary RFK Jr. drove the move.
6: We are comparing health outcomes in vaccinated versus unvaccinated children. The vaccines administered during pregnancy and outcomes ranging from allergies to autoimmune disease to autism and other neurodevelopmental disorders.
5: Now, Kennedy says there's no conclusion whether vaccines contribute to health problems. Senate Health Committee Chairman Bill Cassidy is a doctor. He called the order, quote, wrong. He believes this makes people more hesitant to get vaccine.
3: President Trump's pick for U.S. Attorney General Todd Blanche sworn in Monday night at the Oval Office after a rough nomination period. Blanche had faced backlash for his history as the president's personal attorney. 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
3: President Trump demanding compensation from Iran as talks on the Strait of Hormuz continue. This is after Iran listed 15 demands that must be met in the conflict, including the U.S. releasing its frozen assets and paying Iran reparations.
10: The misery index in Iran actually hit a record high of 91.1%. That, of course, due to rampant inflation and unemployment. And the economic strain is likely to get even worse as the U.S. naval blockade continues. For the record, the country has an inflation rate of 82% and an unemployment rate of 9.1%.
11: We're just going to keep on applying the pressure that we can apply and getting as much oil and gas out of the Middle East so that Americans can enjoy lower gas and energy prices.
10: The vice president speaking there. Of course, this is all part of the president's strategy to crush the regime in order to secure a safer region, a non-nuclear Iran, and yes, a safe and toll-free Strait of Hormuz.
3: And that's Fox's Kevin Cork reporting. Primary elections in Minnesota Tuesday, where voters will choose Senate and gubernatorial candidates. Fox's Garrett Tenney reports.
12: Perhaps the biggest race here in Minnesota is the Democratic primary to replace retiring Senator Tina Smith. Congresswoman Angie Craig facing a far-left progressive with lots of grassroots support in Lieutenant Governor Peggy Flanagan. Fraud has become a big issue in this race, given that Flanagan served under Tim Walz for nearly 8 years when much of that fraud was taking place. The other big race here is for governor, after Tim Walz dropped his reelection bid due to the fallout from the widespread fraud. Amy Klobuchar is expected to win the Democratic nomination, and the crowded GOP field includes MyPillow founder Mike Lindell, who has President Trump's endorsement, Minnesota House Speaker Lisa Demuth, and former businessman and veteran Kendall Qualls, who was endorsed by the state party.
3: The last time a Republican nominee won a statewide election in Minnesota was Tim Pawlenty, who was elected governor in 2006. I'm Sue Guzman. This is Fox News.
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3: Keeping the pressure on Iran. I'm Ted Lindner, Fox News. President Trump saying the U.S. is wiping out Iran in the conflict in the Middle East as the Iranian regime is calling for compensation from the United States. Fox's Mike Emanuel has the latest.
4: In the Oval Office, President Trump told reporters if there are damages to be paid, the Iranian regime should pay for its decades of violence and promoting terrorism. The president says the United States military has swept the entire Strait of Hormuz for mines, and the Navy is getting the job done.
5: Look, the only one that has control of the Strait of Hormuz right now is the United States Navy. We have a blockade that's been infallible. It's a steel wall.
4: At the White House, Mike Emanuel, Fox News.
3: Senators Ron Johnson and Rand Paul releasing texts from Dr. Anthony Fauci's government phone this week, revealing communications with other health officials during the COVID-19 pandemic. They had to do with pregnant women and whether it was safe for them to take the COVID vaccine. Fox's Kevin Cork with more.
6: Quoting Fauci from a text dated 25th of January of 2021, since many people have significant cytokines storm and fever after the second dose, this theoretically could be associated with miscarriage in the first trimester. February the 3rd, he said in a Q&A with JAMA, that's the Journal of the American Medical Association, that the FDA found that there were no red flags regarding the vaccine in pregnant women. Then months later, he said this, quoting again, there's no indication whatsoever that there's any increase of any adverse issues in a pregnant woman who was vaccinated compared to a pregnant woman who wasn't vaccinated. It's pretty clear that pregnant women should get vaccinated.
3: This comes after the Senate Homeland Security Committee voted to hold Dr. Fauci in contempt of Congress after he invoked the Fifth Amendment over 100 times during a hearing. Lawmakers also refer him to the Department of Justice. 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
3: No winner in Monday night's Powerball means Wednesday night's jackpot jumps to at least $975 million. The winning numbers drawn for Monday night were 6, 37, 54, 55, 64, and a Powerball of 10. If you win on Wednesday night, the jackpot has a cash value of $422.3 million. This Powerball jackpot, the biggest prize this year. There were a few match $5 million winners Monday night in California and Maryland, and one match five power play $2 million winner in the state of Tennessee. President Trump signing an executive order Monday ordering the government to trim down the vaccine schedule and break up the measles, mumps, and rubella immunization into three shots, citing concerns from pregnant women and the cause of autism. White House Press Secretary Karoline Leavitt on Fox's Hannity called it a great day for the Make America Healthy Again movement.
19: It's based on common sense and scientific research. Thanks to Secretary Kennedy and President Trump for finally having the courage to enact this order and now to hold states accountable to again give parents more choice.
3: This comes after Senators Ron Johnson and Rand Paul released text messages recovered from Dr. Anthony Fauci's government phone in conversations with other health officials over COVID-19 vaccine safety for pregnant women. Today, Tuesday, is the South Carolina primary for the late Senator Lindsey Graham's seat.
20: After Senator Lindsey Graham passed, South Carolina Governor Henry McMaster appointed Graham's sister, Darlene, to take over as senator for the rest of his term. Congressman Russell Fry and Congressman Ralph Norman are running in today's primary for a full six-year term. So is former Governor Mark Sanford and the businessman who ran against Lindsey Graham in the primary earlier this year, Mark Lynch. Darlene is also running for a full six-year term as well, and she has President Trump's endorsement. Lindsey Graham won the primary in June, beating Lynch by nearly 28 points. If no one wins a majority in this special election, a runoff will be held August 25th. Jessica Rosenthal, Fox News.
3: And a powerful 7.4 magnitude earthquake strike in western Colombia on Monday has killed at least 111 people. I'm Ted Lindner. This is Fox News.
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3: Demands and the conflict. I'm Sue Guzman, Fox News. President Trump and Iran in a tense back and forth, with both of them demanding reparations for damage done during the months-long conflict. Fox's Mike Emanuel with more from the White House.
4: In the Oval Office, President Trump told reporters if there are damages to be paid, the Iranian regime should pay for its decades of violence and promoting terrorism. The president says the United States military has swept the entire Strait of Hormuz for mines, and the Navy is getting the job done.
5: Look, the only one that has control of the Strait of Hormuz right now is the United States Navy. We have a blockade that's been infallible. It's a steel wall.
4: At the White House, Mike Emanuel, Fox News.
3: War Secretary Pete Hegseth is calling on Congress to increase the Pentagon budget to $1.5 trillion. New text messages have been released from Dr. Anthony Fauci's government-issued phone, where he expressed concern over the COVID-19 vaccine and early-term miscarriages.
6: In one text thread from January of 2021, Dr. Fauci discusses the impact of the COVID-19 injection on pregnant women. Dr. Fauci writes to the then Surgeon General and head of the CDC, quote, many people have significant cytokine storm and fever after the second dose. This theoretically could be associated with miscarriage in the first trimester. Dr. Fauci later said that COVID could cause serious illness during pregnancy and that no safety issues had emerged among thousands of pregnant women who at the time had gotten the vaccine. Dr. Fauci also pointed to guidance from health authorities that left the decision to get the vaccine to women and their health care providers.
3: Fox's Max Gordon, President Trump's pick for the U.S. Attorney General Todd Blanche has officially been sworn in. This came Monday night at the Oval Office after a rough nomination period. 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
3: Primary elections in Minnesota today, where voters will choose Senate and gubernatorial candidates. More from Fox's Garrett Tenney.
11: Perhaps the biggest race here in Minnesota is the Democratic primary to replace retiring Senator Tina Smith. Congresswoman Angie Craig facing a far-left progressive with lots of grassroots support in Lieutenant Governor Peggy Flanagan. Fraud has become a big issue in this race, given that Flanagan served under Tim Walz for nearly 8 years when much of that fraud was taking place. The other big race here is for governor, after Tim Walz dropped his re-election bid due to the fallout from the widespread fraud. Amy Klobuchar is expected to win the Democratic nomination, and the crowded GOP field includes MyPillow founder Mike Lindell, who has President Trump's endorsement, Minnesota House Speaker Lisa Demuth, and former businessman and veteran Kendall Qualls, who was endorsed by the state party.
3: Primaries also being held today in Connecticut, Wisconsin, Vermont, and South Carolina. President Trump is looking to change regulations on childhood vaccines. More from Fox's Chad Pergram.
12: The president signed an executive order reducing the number of recommended childhood vaccines. Health and Human Services Secretary RFK Jr. drove the move.
13: We are comparing health outcomes in vaccinated versus unvaccinated children. Vaccines administered during pregnancy and outcomes ranging from allergies to autoimmune disease to autism and other neurodevelopmental disorders.
12: Now, Kennedy says there's no conclusion whether vaccines contribute to health problems. Senate Health Committee Chairman Bill Cassidy is a doctor. He called the order, quote, wrong. He believes this makes people more hesitant to get vaccine.
3: Massachusetts Governor Maura Healey signing a bill into law Monday that will allow abortions at any point in pregnancy up to birth. The state is the 10th now to remove gestational age limits and removes potential legal penalties for health care providers who perform late-term abortions. I'm Sue Guzman. This is Fox News.
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3: Keeping the pressure on Iran. I'm Ted Lindner, Fox News. The president saying the U.S. is wiping out Iran in the conflict in the Middle East as the Iranian regime is calling for compensation from the U.S. Fox's Mike Emanuel with more.
4: In the Oval Office, President Trump told reporters if there are damages to be paid, the Iranian regime should pay for its decades of violence and promoting terrorism. The president says the United States military has swept the entire Strait of Hormuz for mines, and the Navy is getting the job done.
5: Look, the only one that has control of the Strait of Hormuz right now is the United States Navy. We have a blockade that's been infallible. It's a steel wall.
4: At the White House, Mike Emanuel, Fox News.
3: Today's the South Carolina primary for the late Senator Lindsey Graham's seat. Fox's Jessica Rosenthal has more.
6: After Senator Lindsey Graham passed, South Carolina Governor Henry McMaster appointed Graham's sister, Darlene, to take over as senator for the rest of his term. Congressman Russell Fry and Congressman Ralph Norman are running in today's primary for a full six-year term. So is former Governor Mark Sanford and the businessman who ran against Lindsey Graham in the primary earlier this year, Mark Lynch. Darlene is also running for a full six-year term as well, and she has President Trump's endorsement. Lindsey Graham won the primary in June, beating Lynch by nearly 28 points. If no one wins a majority in this special election, a runoff will be held August 25th. Jessica Rosenthal, Fox News.
3: And there was no jackpot winner in Monday night's Powerball drawing, meaning the total climbs for Wednesday night. The winning numbers from Monday: 6, 37, 54, 55, 64, and the Powerball was 10. A winning $2 million Match 5 plus Powerball ticket was sold in Tennessee, and two $1 million tickets that match five numbers but not the Powerball were sold in California and Maryland. The jackpot for Wednesday night now grows to at least $975 million. 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
3: More than 100 people are confirmed dead after Colombia's most powerful earthquake in years. Fox's Jonathan Savage.
19: Many of the deaths are in and around Pereira, a city in Colombia's coffee-growing region. Around 1,600 buildings have been damaged or completely collapsed. Many people are still trapped in the rubble. Soldiers, rescue personnel and families are searching for bodies and survivors. The Chocó region is one of Colombia's poorest and is often plagued by warring armed groups. Colombia's new president, Abelardo de la Espriella, only started work on Friday. He's declared a national disaster, creating special powers to react to the emergency. Jonathan Savage, Fox News.
3: Senators Ron Johnson and Rand Paul releasing texts from Dr. Anthony Fauci's government phone this week.
20: Quoting Fauci from a text dated 25th of January of 2021, since many people have significant cytokines storm and fever after the second dose, this theoretically could be associated with miscarriage in the first trimester. February the 3rd, he said in a Q&A with JAMA, that's the Journal of the American Medical Association, that the FDA found that there were no red flags regarding the vaccine in pregnant women. Then months later, he said this, quoting again, there's no indication whatsoever that there's any increase of any adverse issues in a pregnant woman who was vaccinated compared to a pregnant woman who wasn't vaccinated. It's pretty clear that pregnant women should get vaccinated.
3: And President Trump's pick for U.S. Attorney General Todd Blanche sworn in on Monday night at the Oval Office after a rough nomination period. Blanche facing backlash for his history as the president's personal attorney. Stock futures this morning are up just slightly. I'm Ted Lindner. This is Fox News.
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3: It's primary day in six states. I'm Dave Anthony, Fox News. They can go to the polls starting now in Connecticut, then later this morning in Vermont, and then Minnesota and Wisconsin, where there's a lot of focus on the left.
4: Franciska Hong could become the first Democratic Socialist governor in the U.S. The chef has made a lot of headlines. Her past comments, where she called to abolish ICE, prisons, or cancel Thanksgiving. She says her opinions have evolved.
3: Hong is facing other Democrats in Wisconsin's governor's race. The winner takes on Republican Congressman Tom Tiffany. And Fox's Alex Hogan also details another race to watch, the Democratic primary for Senate in Minnesota.
4: Establishment-backed candidate Representative Angie Craig faces a far more progressive candidate, Lieutenant Governor Peggy Flanagan.
3: On the Republican side, former sportscaster Michelle Tafoya among the Minnesota Senate candidates. There are also special primary elections in Alabama today in four congressional districts after the state was allowed by the Supreme Court to draw new district maps. In South Carolina, there's a special Republican primary to replace late Senator Lindsey Graham as the GOP nominee. Now to the diplomatic standoff with Iran over reopening the Strait of Hormuz fully for shipping. President Trump tells reporters he could still resume bombing.
5: Well, we have that certainly that ability if we want to do that. Yeah, you'll find it.
6: Late Monday, the president responded to Iranian demands that compensation be paid in order to reopen the Strait of Hormuz. President Trump posted to True Social in part, but it is an interesting idea because now I am likewise demanding compensation from Iran for all of the people that they have killed and gravely wounded with their roadside bombs and many conflicts for which they are famous.
3: Well, that's Fox's Trey Yingston, Tel Aviv. Syria's former president, Bashar Assad, has been sentenced to death for war crimes from the country's long civil war, but he and his brother, who was also sentenced to die, have already fled the country to Russia. But Assad's cousin did not. Atef Najib was in court in a cage and also got a death sentence. 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
3: We mentioned the South Carolina primary today for Republicans to replace late Senator Lindsey Graham as the nominee in November. His sister Darlene, appointed to finish Graham's current term, is running and has President Trump's endorsement.
10: Darlene had no intention of doing it, and I said, you've got to do it.
3: That's from a teller rally for Graham's supporters yesterday with the president. There are nine other Republicans running, including Congressman Russell Fry and Ralph Norman. The winner faces Democrat Annie Andrews. The vote to replace Lindsey Graham on the ballot comes the day after the late senator was honored. It is what no longer is called Joint Base Charleston.
11: Welcome to Joint Base Lindsey Graham.
12: Secretary of War Pete Hegseth joined dignitaries for the official base renaming for the late U.S. senator who died in July. South Carolina Governor Henry McMaster said all who serve at Joint Base Lindsey Graham will embody its namesake.
13: He would not quit, and from time to time, he bared his fangs when necessary.
12: Many honors have come to Lindsey Graham since his passing, but Senator Darlene Graham said this one is fitting for her late brother.
14: A man who loved his country, loved his state, and loved the United States Air Force.
12: Grinnell Scott, Fox News.
3: They keep finding bodies in the rubble in Colombia the day after a powerful earthquake. The number of deaths tops 100, more than 1,000 buildings damaged or destroyed, people still feared trapped alive. Now an update on a disaster here.
15: Crews battling three wildfires that have ripped through roughly 10,000 acres near Spokane, Washington, continuing mop-up operations near containment lines, revealing none of the fires are growing. According to officials, the infernos have damaged or destroyed about 920 structures over the past week. A man accused of setting one of the fires faces arson charges.
3: That's Fox's Kristen Goodwin on Wall Street. Stock futures are mixed, down for the Dow, up for the NASDAQ the day after modest selling for both. I'm Dave Anthony, and this is Fox News.
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0: comes on and on. What country am I in?
1: It doesn't matter. It's 5 o'clock somewhere.
0: It's always on 5 in Margaritaville, come to think of it.
1: Yeah, I heard it did.
0: You've been there, haven't you?
1: Yes, sir.
0: I've seen your boat there.
1: I've been to Margaritaville a few times.
0: All right. Well, that's good.
1: Just tumble all the way back.
0: Okay. We just want to make sure you can keep it between the navigational beacons.
1: Between the buoys. I got it.
0: All right. Well, it's 5 o'clock. Let's go somewhere.
1: I'm ready. Crack it up.
0: Let's get out of here.
1: I'm gone.

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3: The polls are just opening in South Carolina. I'm Dave Anthony, Fox News, for a special Republican primary to replace late Senator Lindsey Graham as the GOP nominee in November. His sister Darlene, appointed to the Senate to finish his term, is running with President Trump's support.
4: Let's go for it, Darlene. I know exactly where you come from. I know you, and I know Lindsey, and this is what he would have wanted.
3: That's at a tele-rally for Senator Darlene Graham yesterday. There are nine other Republicans on the ballot. There are also primaries today in Connecticut and Vermont and Minnesota and Wisconsin, where
5: voters will show just how far to the left that they're willing to go. Frontrunner Francesca Hong, she seeks to be the first self-identified Democratic socialist governor in U.S. history. She's a state representative, a former chef, who in recent weeks has backtracked on past controversial statements, like calling for the cancellation of Thanksgiving and Valentine's Day, abolishing the Senate and defunding the police.
3: Fox's Alexandria Hoff in Madison, Wisconsin. In Alabama, there are special primaries today in four redrawn congressional districts. Back to President Trump. He's replied to Iran's demands the U.S. compensate them for damages from all the bombing and the conflict, turning it around, demanding Iran pay damages for
6: all of the people that were so badly hurt, so badly wounded or killed, many thousands of people, and maybe damages for the 52,000 protesters over the last 4 months that were killed in Iran.
3: Now, he is also the Strait of Hormuz shipping standoff continues. He's no longer in Syria to face execution, but the country's former leader's been condemned after fleeing to Russia along with his brother when ousted in a 2024 uprising.
7: Bashar al-Assad and his younger brother Maher have received death sentences in absentia for crimes against humanity. The charges relate to Syria's 14-year civil war, in which about half a million people died. The same case saw the former president's cousin also sentenced to death.
3: That's Fox's Jonathan Savage. 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
3: President Trump could be taken to court yet again over yet another executive order, this one being criticized by some doctors and medical experts.
11: Describing a gold standard for science, President Trump signed an executive order reducing the number of vaccines recommended by federal agencies for infants and young children.
4: In many cases, we were requiring 72 jabs for our beautiful, healthy, lovely, delicate little children.
11: Among the new recommendations, splitting up the measles, mumps, and rubella vaccine over separate visits and prioritizing 11 vaccines instead of the current 18. At the White House, Jared Halpern, Fox News.
3: Ex-presidential COVID advisor Dr. Anthony Fauci under more scrutiny after thousands of his texts are released. And Fox's Chad Berger reports one in particular making headlines.
12: In January 2021, Fauci wrote to top health officials, quote, "Many people have significant psychotine storm and fever after the second dose of the COVID vaccine. That is inflammation." Fauci also appears to say it could be associated with miscarriage in the first trimester.
3: But publicly, Dr. Fauci touted the vaccine as safe for pregnant women. Last week, a Republican-led Senate committee held Fauci in contempt of Congress for refusing to testify and answer COVID questions. On Wall Street, stock futures are mixed, down a bit for the Dow, up slightly for the NASDAQ as oil prices rise back up almost 2%. You didn't wake up suddenly rich. Neither did I. Nobody won the big Powerball prize last night.
0: The jackpot for Wednesday night now grows to at least $975 million, where a winner could choose a lump sum cash option of about $422.4 million.
3: That's Fox's Ted Linder. That is the eighth biggest Powerball jackpot of all time. In baseball, the Rays won again, beating the A's 10-6. It's Tampa Bay's seventh straight win, adding to their best record in the American League. I'm Dave Anthony, and this is Fox News.
13: I'm Nicole Haslip with Agribusiness News. I'm Brownfield. Pioneer brand corn is the leader in exclusive high-yield potential genetics to maximize your return on investment. Your field knows the one that yields. Pioneer brand corn. A member of the U.S. House Ag Committee says he's disappointed the Senate Ag Committee was unable to pass the farm bill last week. Congressman Eric Sorensen says the legislation would provide certainty and expand ag markets through things like nationwide year-round E15.
14: I was really excited championing year-round E15, and then to see it in the final bill, and then to see it languish.
13: Illinois specialty crop producer John Williams says the farm safety net needs an update.
15: I've almost been farming longer than we've had an up-to-date farm bill on the table, and really pushing to have a farm bill that addresses the needs of today.
13: Trade is top of mind as some U.S. lawmakers meet with farmers during the August recess. Brownfield's Kara Hart reports from Delta Days in the Missouri Boot Hill.
16: U.S. Senator Eric Schmidt tells Brownfield farmers have been telling him they want more trade deals.
17: The Missouri governor was in Panama. That's great. The president of the United States is very focused on this. I think you've seen what the progress we've made in Cambodia, Australia, and Japan, opening up new markets.
16: Schmidt says he's optimistic China is on track with its recent purchase commitments. And while China is an important customer of U.S. ag products, he says the United States also needs to develop markets in other places.
17: China may go elsewhere, and we got to be prepared for that.
16: U.S. Congressman Jason Smith, who is also chairman of the U.S. House Ways and Means Committee, told attendees at Delta Days expanding export markets is important as farmers deal with high input costs and low commodity prices.
18: Once we continue to open up those markets, our commodity prices will increase, and we need our commodity prices to increase.
16: I'm Kara Hart for Brownfield.
13: The USDA's national crop ratings were steady to lower after another wide-ranging week of weather in many key growing areas. 61% of corn is good to excellent and 62% of soybeans. Two eastern Missouri farmers say the soybeans have good yield potential as August continues, but timely rains will determine if that potential translates into yield. John Roan farms in New Madrid and Pemscot counties.
19: It is definitely pod fill time. We're not through the danger window on the dry land, but the so a few more timely rains will be nice. We've been blessed so far. No complaints. It's got a lot of potential out there, a lot of pods to fill. Irrigated beans look very strong.
13: Brian Koenig farms in Perry County, he says, compared to last year.
20: The vegetation looks great. Now, in looking at one field at one spot yesterday, I didn't think the pod set looked as good as the vegetation. But there again, that was just one particular spot, and we plant a lot of different time periods.
13: I'm Nicole Haslip with Brownfield.
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0: Hometown Country, KDRO, 1490 AM and 101.3 FM. Good morning. I'm Kathy Edwards on a partly cloudy Tuesday morning, 78 degrees in downtown Sedalia. Here is the latest from the KDRO News Desk. The Pettis County Commission is announcing that the Glen Road Bridge will be closed by noon Friday, August 14th, following a recent inspection by the Missouri Department of Transportation. The county has been closely monitoring the bridge for the past 2 years, with MoDOT conducting inspections approximately every 6 months. During that time, the commission has explored options to safely extend the bridge's service life while also preparing for its eventual replacement. In preparation for the bridge's replacement in 2024, the commission initiated plans for a complete replacement of the bridge through the Bridge Replacement Off-System Program. The project is anticipated to go out for plans, specifications, and estimates in December, with a goal of going out for construction bids in early 2027. This project is part of the Commission's ongoing commitment to proactively identify and address deficient bridges before immediate action is required. The Commission will provide additional information regarding the closure as it becomes available. The start of the 2026 Missouri State Fair on Thursday, August 13th, is slated to include an afternoon of ribbon cuttings, celebrating an off-season full of projects designed to enhance the fairgrounds. Opening day ceremonies begin at 11 a.m. at the Governor Michael L. Parson Arena. A ribbon cutting for the facility and the new Hayden Plaza will take place immediately after. The 150,000-square-foot arena sits south of the Swine Pavilion and will host the International Pro Rodeo Association August 13th through the 15th. The Hendrix Zebra, Camel, Ostrich, Emu, and Duck Races, August 17th and 18th, the Knights of Valor Jousting Show, August 19th and 20th, and the National Federation of Professional Bull Riders, August 21st and 22nd. Opening day ribbon cuttings will continue with the new Missouri State Fair Fire Station at 1 p.m. The Missouri Public Service Commission has issued an order approving an agreement between Evergy and Nucor Steel that allows their facility in Sedalia to participate in Evergy's business demand response program. The new agreement allows Nucor to receive incentives from Evergy to reduce their energy during periods of high energy demand. Nucor has purchased energy from Evergy ever since 2019 under a special rate for incremental load service tariff. The special rate program does not allow customers to participate in energy saving programs unless allowed by the order of the PSC. The commission approved Evergy's request, but is requiring the company to first submit a firm megawatt usage cap for Nucor so regulators can verify any reduction in demand and energy consumption. They also want Evergy and Nucor to agree that if the customer realized benefits fall short of covering all costs tied to the reduced energy use, they will credit or refund the difference. A copy of the order is with the Public Service Commission's online case file at psc.mo.gov. The City of Warrensburg's 2026 street maintenance resurfacing program is scheduled to begin this week. Crews will start milling existing roadway surface before placing hot mix asphalt overlay. Approximately 3.5 miles of city streets will be resurfaced as part of this year's program. Mill and overlay is a cost-effective method for street maintenance and creates a smoother surface by addressing things like cracks and irregularities while also extending the life of the pavement. Residents and businesses are asked not to park vehicles on affected streets Monday through Friday, while milling and resurfacing work is underway. No parking signs will be posted by the street department. Vehicles may be towed at the owner's expense for violations. Residents adjacent to the project areas should also avoid watering lawns until work is complete. This annual program is part of Warrensburg's capital improvement plan. Each year, funds are budgeted for the street resurfacing, mill, and overlay program from the Critical Improvement Transportation Fund. For more information, visit warrensburg-mo.com. As voters turn their attention to midterm elections, Missouri Democrats hope to capitalize on last week's decisive defeats of ballot amendment 4 and 5. Ashley Onney is the Democratic leader in the Missouri House.
1: Missouri Republicans are responsible for putting both Amendments 4 and Amendment 5 on our ballot. And it was pretty clear that there's a mandate from voters across the state that neither of those ideas will fly in Missouri.
0: Onney says Democrats are encouraged by the losses of Republican incumbents in the primary. One of those sponsored Amendment 5.
1: It's telling to me that some Republicans lost their seats, but not a single Democrat incumbent with a primary in Missouri, in the Missouri House, lost their seat.
0: The Democrats have created a website to track legislators who pushed for Amendments 4 and 5. A second lawsuit is now challenging a decision that could keep a citizen-led measure off Missouri's November ballot. Matt Pilger reports.
2: Backers of the Respect Missouri Voters Amendment have sued Secretary of State Denny Hoskins, asking a judge to place the proposal on the November ballot after it was rejected. The measure would make it harder for lawmakers to change voter-approved initiatives. It follows a separate lawsuit over a referendum challenging Missouri's new congressional map. Both cases must be resolved by September 8th to appear on the November ballot. Matt Pilger, Missouri Net.
0: Under Missouri state law, legal challenges regarding election certification must be expedited to the front of the court docket. Both advocacy groups face a statutory deadline. By law, no court can order a measure added to the ballot less than 8 weeks before the election, giving judges less than a month to rule on both cases. A college sports bill sponsored by Missouri Senator Eric Schmidt has support from the White House. But fellow Missouri Senator Josh Hawley wants to make a change before voting on it.
3: I just want to see a provision that makes it clear that Missouri's ban on men playing women's sports will stand. I don't want any language in any bill, I don't care what it is, that would overturn our ban. There shouldn't be men in women's locker rooms. There shouldn't be men in women's sports. We've banned that in the state of Missouri, thank goodness. And I'm worried that this bill, which has a huge preemption provision, a very broad preemption provision, would preempt Missouri's rules as it relates to college athletics. I just can't support that. I hope that this can be fixed. And I've got to believe that the 26 other states that have a ban on men and women's sports are going to want to see their laws protected, too. This has nothing to do with the underlying bill. It wouldn't matter what bill it was. If you have a preemption provision that may overturn Missouri's law banning men and women's sports, it's going to be a problem.
0: Hawley filed an amendment that would preserve state laws banning biological males from competing in girls and women's sports. Schmidt's Protect College Sports Act remains under consideration in the U.S. Senate. Thousands of invasive carp are floating in the Mississippi River from St. Charles County to Hannibal. Some residents have expressed questions and concerns online. Matt Combs with the Missouri Department of Conservation says invasive carp die off in small numbers every year, and it usually goes unnoticed.
4: This year in particular, we've had high water temperatures for a long time, and so the numbers that folks are seeing and reporting and that our investigators are seeing are considerably higher than most summers. It's hard to guess the number affected. So far, we have reliable reports primarily from St. Charles County, where there's a lot up the river. By the time you get to the Hannibal riverfront, there's a handful of dead fish, which is still more than normal. If the water temperatures don't cool, this could continue clear into September.
0: Combs says recent reports indicate the carp may be dying in the Missouri River near Glasgow as well. Combs says the hot temperatures are weakening the carp, who typically spawn in late April, leaving them vulnerable to disease. Sunshine today, a few clouds, high 94. Some clouds this evening will give way to mainly clear skies overnight, low 78. Wednesday, partly cloudy, high 94 degrees. Right now in downtown Sedalia, we have partly cloudy skies and 78 degrees. Today's KDRO Hometown Fan of the Day is Debbie Runyon. Debbie Runyon is today's KDRO Hometown Fan of the Day. 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
5: 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Bids and asking prices have yet to surface. Show lists this week are lower across all major feeding areas. Look for the bulk of the week's trade to hold out until midweek or later. Jackie Moore with Joplin Regional Stockyards in Missouri has a recap of what happened at the sale barn on Monday.
6: Some cattle's lower, some cattle's higher. You know, it's so hot in some of these calves, it's hard to handle them. You just can't ship them very far and dump them out in a feed pen in western Kansas or Nebraska or Colorado or Texas or wherever, and the heat index 110. They can't take the heat. So, you know, that keeps a little pressure on some of those lighter cattle, especially if they're not weaned and bulls and those type cattle. So you see some pressure on those cattle. The true yearlings, like today, the bulk of our run would be yearlings, probably 80% of them. The yearlings would sure be steady, probably be 4, 5, 6 higher. Everybody's got some room. Everybody needs to buy some feeder cattle, and they're going to buy them.
5: Thanks, Jackie. Box B finished the day mixed with very good and light demand for light offerings. Choice up 706 at 371.42. Select was $1.53 lower at 350.84. Estimated cattle slaughter was 96,000 head. Cash hogs closed mixed with a solid negotiated run while processors continue to have leverage. They did ramp up their procurement efforts Monday afternoon. The trade remains largely focused on demand, and while there are some bright spots when it comes to global and domestic markets, there are lingering long-term concerns. Barrows and gilts at the National Daily Direct were down 99 cents with a weighted average of 96.68. The Western Corn Belt was 37 cents higher with a weighted average of 98.18. Pork values closed firm, up 31 cents at 101.81. Loins, picnics, bellies, and hams were all higher, and estimated hog slaughter was 483,000 head. At the CME, live cattle were higher on tight ready numbers. Feeders were mixed on spread trade. And lean hog futures finished the day higher, supported by the recent bump in the wholesale market. This report is brought to you by John Deere. John Deere is proud to support the American farmers and ranchers who harvest our future year in and year out. I'm Megan Grebner for Brownfield.
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9: He was named after Pump.
12: That's the nickname of Jean-Baptiste Charbonneau, the son of Sacagawea and Toussaint Charbonneau, who were interpreters on the expedition with Lewis and Clark.
9: Pomp was born on February 10th of 1805 at the Mandan Villages. It was just a couple of months old when Lewis and Clark resumed their journey up the Missouri River that year. Ron Garrison is a park ranger for the Bureau of Land Management at Pompey's Pillar National Monument, a natural sandstone tower rising above the plain in southeastern Montana. Lewis and Clark probably never expected to take a baby on their journey. but it became a necessity.
12: They wanted to take Sacagawea along because they needed an interpreter when they reached the Shoshone village over at the mountains so they could acquire horses. Sacagawea was a Shoshone.
9: In 1806, the Charbonneaus stayed in the Mandan villages rather than traveling further down the river. Clark offered to take the boy with him to St. Louis, but the family decided to wait until he was 5 years old to take him up on that offer.
12: He goes to a Catholic school, learns Latin, mathematics, English. He does pretty well. When he's about 15, he's with his father at an Indian village on the Arkansas River, and he meets Prince Paul Wilhelm of Württemberg, Germany. And the prince is so impressed with this young man that he takes him back to Germany with him and educates him even further.
9: When he returned from Europe, he was now able to speak German, Italian, and other European languages. But his love was the West, and he became a mountain man and fur trapper, and even ran a gold mine and a hotel at times. He died of pneumonia at the age of 61 in Oregon. Today, this site is called Pompey's Pillar, a rocky outcropping rising from the prairie plain, where you can even see Clark's signature, which he carved into the stone as he passed here. Traveling the countryside at Pompey's Pillar, Montana, I'm Andrew McCray.
13: After the break, everything's going to smell like a warmed-up cinnamon roll. 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KDRO.
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2: In the days of the Missouri-Kansas border war, a Missourian in the forefront of the battle to make Kansas a slave state wrote, "I advised in a public speech the quarters in Kansas and the people of Missouri give a horse thief, a robber, or a homicide a fair trial. 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
2: David Rice Acheson and Alexander Donovan, Missouri's greatest Mexican War hero, set up a law practice together in Clay County. When the Mormons ran into trouble in western Missouri, Governor Dunklin suggested they hire their own lawyers, and they did, Acheson and Donovan. Acheson played an important role in securing the Platte Territory, which at that time was set up for Indian habitation. For his effort, one of the counties carved out of that area that is now northwest Missouri was named for him. When Senator Lewis F. Lynn died, Acheson was named to serve the rest of his term. Lynn had actively worked for statehood for Oregon Territory, and Acheson quickly saw that as one of his causes. He was an advocate of the 5440 or fight theory, claiming the northern border of Oregon should extend into what is now Canada. He advocated Senate ratification of the treaty, taking Texas into the United States, a move that brought him into conflict with Thomas Hart Benton, already a Missouri institution. In the late 1840s, Acheson began to cast his lot increasingly with the South, and in 1849, he and a group of Southern senators drafted what's been called the Southern Address, expressing the doctrine of states' rights and saying that prohibition of slavery in certain states destroyed the equality of Southerners who, as American citizens, should have as much right to settle anywhere they wanted with their property, meaning slaves. That same year, he became president for a day, a much-discussed incident between presidential administrations. He might have held office for 23 hours. When the question came of organizing Kansas and Nebraska as territories, Acheson strongly favored slavery there. He worked to see the Kansas-Nebraska bill passed, and with it an amendment repealing the Missouri Compromise of 1820 that restricted slavery north of Missouri's southern border. He counted repeal of the compromise as one of his greatest victories, a step toward one of his biggest goals, the extension of slavery into western territories. He came up for election in 1855. Benton was still a power in the state and did not support him. After 41 ballots, the legislature was deadlocked, and it was 2 years before James Green was elected Missouri's new senator. Acheson continued to believe Kansas should join the Union as a slave state. He organized many of the Missourians who crossed into Kansas to vote when the legislature there was picked. Evidence cited by Acheson's biographer, William Parrish, indicates that at least 4,900 of the 6,300 votes in that election were cast illegally by pro-slavery forces who became citizens of Kansas only long enough to vote. In 1856, Acheson announced an end to his senatorial career to pursue the Kansas question. He urged vigorous action to make Kansas a slave state, but he did not openly urge violence. However, pro-staters, free-staters, eventually prevailed. Parrish says that David Rice Acheson undoubtedly played the most significant role in the South's attempt to extend slavery, but the struggle ended, for all intents and purposes, with the admission of Kansas as a free state. Acheson was with the South in the Civil War, and he's regarded as having been instrumental in persuading an old Senate friend, Jefferson Davis, to provide financing for Missouri's Confederacy, although Davis disliked General Sterling Price, Missouri's commander. He lived in Texas a couple of years, came back to Missouri, and died in 1886. David Rice Acheson, born on this date, the 11th of August in 1807.
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0: Missouri Net News, I'm Matt Pilger. OSHA is investigating the June death of an electrician working on renovations at the University of Missouri's Memorial Stadium in Columbia. According to the report from Columbia TV station KMIZ, fire department records show a 44-year-old man died after an electrical incident at Faro Field. OSHA opened an inspection of the contractor on June 11th. The federal investigation remains ongoing. Planned service reductions at the Farm Service Agency office in Ralls County are drawing questions from Missouri Senator Josh Hawley. Hawley says the situation prompted him to contact U.S. Agriculture Secretary Brooke Rollins and seek answers about whether other USDA offices could face similar changes.
1: I found out directly from farmers. I mean, this is how I'm hearing about all of these things. I understand that there are, I've heard reports that there are other offices that are rumored perhaps to be closing or otherwise affected in the future. This is one of the things I mentioned in my letter to the secretary. I want to make sure we don't lose any more of these offices.
0: The FDA has approved Moderna's mRNA-based vaccine for adults over age 50. WashU Medicine immunologist Dr. Hanover Matz tells KMOX that he studied the vaccine when it was in the clinical trial stage.
2: We were not surprised to see that the mRNA vaccine could stimulate a strong immune response. We knew that when we had done prior studies looking at mRNA-based vaccines to COVID-19, but we were surprised that the mRNA-based vaccine was able to generate immunity against so many different types of influenza virus. That's a real advantage compared to the regular flu vaccine.
0: The new shot was found to be 27% more effective than the standard vaccine. It should be on the market sometime soon. And Kansas City Chiefs offensive coordinator Eric Bieniemy has returned to training camp in St. Joseph after leaving to be with his wife following a July 26th shooting at their Virginia home. This is Missouri Net.

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4: I'm Dave Anthony, Fox News, with a focus on the left.
5: In Wisconsin, Democrat socialist Francesca Hong leading the crowded governor's primary race against establishment-backed David Crowley. The winner will face President Trump-backed Republican Tom Tiffany in November. And in Minnesota, Democrat Congresswoman Angie Craig faces progressive Lieutenant Governor Peggy Flanagan in the state Senate primary, offering another test to see if Democrat primary voters move further left.
4: That's Fox's Jeff Manasso. They're also just voting now in Alabama in four House primaries set up after the Supreme Court allowed the state to use new congressional districts. There are also primaries today in Connecticut and Vermont, and a special one for Republicans in South Carolina.
6: After Senator Lindsey Graham passed, South Carolina Governor Henry McMaster appointed Graham's sister, Darlene, to take over as senator for the rest of his term. Congressman Russell Fry and Congressman Ralph Norman are running in today's primary for a full six-year term. So is former Governor Mark Sanford and the businessman who ran against Lindsey Graham in the primary earlier this year, Mark Lynch. Darlene is also running for a full six-year term as well, and she has President Trump's endorsement.
4: Fox's Jessica Rosenthal. Still a standoff with Iran over the Strait of Hormuz shipping, and the president's replying to a new Iran demand.
7: They asked for money for the damage that we've done. I said, that's a good idea. Well, we're going to ask for money for the damage they've done over a 50-year period.
4: And we're learning now about some drama weeks ago as Iran hopes to target the president.
8: Last month, Trump boarded the old Air Force One jumbo jet, leaving the NATO summit in Turkey. The Washington Post reporting because of an Iranian threat, the president was shuttled away in an airport catering truck. According to the Post, the president was then taken to a different, smaller plane, an Air Force C-32A. That made Air Force One a decoy with media and some White House staff aboard.
4: That's Fox's Alex Hogan at the White House. 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
4: It's up to more than 130 people dead. An earthquake ravaged Colombia. Over 2,000 others are missing if you're trapped alive in rubble.
12: Many of the deaths are in and around Pereira, a city in Colombia's coffee-growing region. Around 1,600 buildings have been damaged or completely collapsed. Many people are still trapped in the rubble. Soldiers, rescue personnel and families are searching for bodies and survivors. The Chocó region is one of Colombia's poorest and is often plagued by warring armed groups. Colombia's new president, Abelardo de la Espriella, only started work on Friday. He's declared a national disaster, creating special powers to react to the emergency. Jonathan Savage, Fox News.
4: President Trump has a new executive order that some doctors and medical experts are critical of and could challenge in court. It reduces the number of recommended childhood vaccines from 18 to 11.
7: The most serious and dangerous diseases, along with the MMR, which hopefully will be split up. You have the MMR. We want it in three separate vaccinations, given at separate times.
4: Among the shots now considered vaccinations to be discussed with doctors are for flu and COVID. And speaking of COVID, former presidential advisor during the pandemic, Dr. Anthony Fauci, is under even more scrutiny after thousands of text messages have been made public. One in early 2021 sent to the CDC director wondered about inflammation caused by a second COVID vaccine dose and if it causes miscarriages. Yet the doctor continued to advocate publicly that pregnant women get the shots, calling them safe.
13: This is very
0: Well, this is very consistent with the rest of the story. Multiple times, Anthony Fauci tells his diary one thing, but the American public the other.
4: And Republican Senator Roger Marshall tells Fox he wants a special counsel to investigate. A GOP-led committee voted last week to hold Dr. Fauci in contempt of Congress after he refused to answer COVID questions at a hearing last month. On Wall Street, stock futures are rising before today's trading. I'm Dave Anthony. This is Fox News.
13: I pledge allegiance to the flag of the United States of America and to the republic for which it stands, one nation under God, indivisible, with liberty and justice for all.

0: From the KDRO News Desk, I'm Kathy Edwards. The Pettis County Commission is announcing that the Glen Road Bridge will be closed by noon Friday, August 14th, following a recent inspection by the Missouri Department of Transportation. The county has been closely monitoring the bridge for the past 2 years, with MoDOT conducting inspections approximately every 6 months. During that time, the commission has explored options to safely extend the bridge's service life while also preparing for its eventual replacement. In preparation for the bridge's replacement in 2024, the commission initiated plans for a complete replacement of the bridge through the Bridge Replacement Off-System Program. The project is anticipated to go out for plans, specifications, and estimates in December, with a goal of going out for construction bids in early 2027. This project is part of the commission's ongoing commitment to proactively identify and address deficient bridges before immediate action is required. The commission will provide additional information regarding the closure as it becomes available. The start of the 2026 Missouri State Fair on Thursday, August 13th, is slated to include an afternoon of ribbon cuttings, celebrating an off-season full of projects designed to enhance the fairgrounds. Opening day ceremonies begin at 11 a.m. at the Governor Michael L. Parson Arena. A ribbon cutting for the facility and the new Hayden Plaza will take place immediately after. The 150,000-square-foot arena sits south of the Swine Pavilion and will host the International Pro Rodeo Association August 13th through the 15th, the Hendrix Zebra, Camel, Ostrich, Emu, and Duck Races August 17th and 18th, the Knights of Valor Jousting Show August 19th and 20th, and the National Federation of Professional Bull Riders August 21st and 22nd. Opening day ribbon cuttings will continue with the new Missouri State Fair Fire Station at 1 p.m. The Missouri Public Service Commission has issued an order approving an agreement between Evergy and Nucor Steel that allows their facility in Sedalia to participate in Evergy's Business Demand Response Program. The new agreement allows Nucor to receive incentives from Evergy to reduce their energy during periods of high demand. Nucor has purchased energy from Evergy since 2019 under a special rate for incremental load service tariff. This special rate program does not allow customers to participate in energy-saving programs unless allowed by an order of the PSC. The commission approved Evergy's request, but is requiring the company to first submit a firm megawatt usage cap for Nucor so regulators can verify any reduction in demand and energy consumption. They also want Evergy and Nucor to agree that if customer-realized benefits fall short of covering all costs tied to the reduced energy use, they will credit or refund the difference. A copy of the order is with the Public Service Commission online case file at psc.mo.gov. The City of Warrensburg's 2026 street maintenance resurfacing program is scheduled to begin this week. Crews will start milling existing roadway surfacing before placing a hot mix asphalt overlay. Approximately 3.5 miles of city streets will be resurfaced as part of this year's program. Mill and overlay is a cost-effective method for street maintenance and creates a smoother surface by addressing things like cracks and irregularities while also extending the life of the pavement. Residents and businesses are asked not to park vehicles on affected streets Monday through Friday while milling and resurfacing work is underway. No parking signs will be posted by the street department. Vehicles may be towed at the owner's expense for violations. Residents adjacent to the project areas should also avoid watering lawns until work is complete. The annual program is part of Warrensburg's capital improvement plan. Each year, funds are budgeted for the street resurfacing mill and overlay program from the Capital Improvement Transportation Fund. For more information, visit warrensburg-mo.com. As voters turn their attention to midterm elections, Missouri Democrats hope to capitalize on last week's decisive defeats of ballot amendments 4 and 5. Ashley Awney is the Democratic leader in the Missouri House.
1: Missouri Republicans are responsible for putting both Amendments 4 and Amendment 5 on our ballot, and it was pretty clear that there's a mandate from voters across the state that neither of those ideas will fly in Missouri.
0: Ani says Democrats are encouraged by the losses of Republican incumbents in the primary. One of those sponsored Amendment 5.
1: It's telling to me that some Republicans lost their seats, but not a single Democrat incumbent with a primary in Missouri, in the Missouri House, lost their seat.
0: The Democrats have created a website to track legislators who pushed for Amendments 4 and 5. A second lawsuit is now challenging a decision that could keep a citizen-led measure off Missouri's November ballot. Matt Pilger reports.
2: Backers of the Respect Missouri Voters Amendment have sued Secretary of State Denny Hoskins, asking a judge to place the proposal on the November ballot after it was rejected. The measure would make it harder for lawmakers to change voter-approved initiatives. It follows a separate lawsuit over a referendum challenging Missouri's new congressional map. Both cases must be resolved by September 8th to appear on the November ballot. Matt Pilger, Missouri Net.
0: Under Missouri state law, legal challenges regarding election certification must be expedited to the front of the court docket. Both advocacy groups face a statutory deadline. By law, no court can order a measure added to the ballot less than 8 weeks before the election, giving judges less than a month to rule on both cases. A college sports bill sponsored by Missouri Senator Eric Schmidt has support from the White House, but fellow Missouri Senator Josh Hawley wants to make a change before voting on it.
3: I just want to see a provision that makes it clear that Missouri's ban on men playing women's sports will stand. I don't want any language in any bill, I don't care what it is, that would overturn our ban. There shouldn't be men in women's locker rooms. There shouldn't be men in women's sports. We've banned that in the state of Missouri, thank goodness. And I'm worried that this bill, which has a huge preemption provision, a very broad preemption provision, would preempt Missouri's rules as it relates to college athletics. I just can't support that. I hope that this can be fixed. And I've got to believe that the 26 other states that have a ban on men and women's sports are going to want to see their laws protected too. This has nothing to do with the underlying bill. It wouldn't matter what bill it was. If you have a preemption provision that may overturn Missouri's law banning men and women's sports, it's going to be a problem.
0: Hawley filed an amendment that would preserve state laws banning biological males from competing in girls and women's sports. Schmidt's Protect College Sports Act remains under consideration in the U.S. Senate. Thousands of invasive carp are floating in the Mississippi River from St. Charles County to Hannibal. Some residents have expressed questions and concerns online. Matt Combs with the Missouri Department of Conservation says invasive carp die off in small numbers every year, and it usually goes unnoticed.
4: This year in particular, we've had high water temperatures for a long time, and so the numbers that folks are seeing and reporting and that our investigators are seeing are considerably higher than most summers. It's hard to guess the number affected. So far, we have reliable reports primarily from St. Charles County, where there's a lot up the river. By the time you get to the Hannibal riverfront, there's a handful of dead fish, which is still more than normal. If the water temperatures don't cool, this could continue clear into September.
0: Combs says recent reports indicate the carp may be dying in the Missouri River near Glasgow as well. Combs says the hot temperatures are weakening the carp, who typically spawn in late April, leaving them vulnerable to disease. And now you're up to date with the latest from the KDRO News Desk. I'm Kathy Edwards. Today you can expect sunshine and a few clouds, high 94. Tonight, some clouds this evening will give way to mainly clear skies overnight, low 78. Wednesday, partly cloudy, high 94. Wednesday night, a few clouds, low 78. Thursday, intervals of clouds and sunshine, high 96. Friday, sunshine along with some clouds, high 94. Mostly sunny Saturday, high 95. Intervals of clouds and sunshine Sunday, high 90. Monday, sunshine and clouds mixed with a high of 87 degrees. Right now, partly cloudy skies in downtown Sedalia. We have 78 degrees. Going to be a hot one again today. Today's KDRO Hometown Fan of the Day is Debbie Runyon. Yeah, Debbie Runyon is today's KDRO Hometown Fan of the Day. And if you have someone you would like to nominate for the KDRO Hometown Fan of the Day, call me at 660-827-6200 or check out our KDRO Facebook page. We'll have a drawing at the end of the week to pick the KDRO Hometown Fan of the Week. The winner will get a $20 gift certificate to Bandana's Barbecue. Again, today's KDRO Hometown Fan of the Day is Debbie Runyon. This month for the McDonald's Hometown Hero Award, we're asking you to nominate a church member. Maybe you know someone special that always goes to church and helps out in various religious organizations. If you have a special church member in mind, give me a call at 660-827-6200 or post his or her name on our KDRO Facebook page. Each nominee has a chance to win a $20 gift certificate to McDonald's. Not only that, but our two monthly winners will each get a plaque with his or her name and photo on it. It's called the KDRO Hometown Hero Award.
5: Missouri Nut Sports, I'm Bill Pollack. The Royals led 3-2 in the sixth when Noah Cameron was pulled with two outs and runners on second and third. John Schreiber walked a batter, gave up a three-run triple to Max Muncy, but the Royals tied it on Kyle Isbell's two-run homer in the seventh. But Freddie Freeman's RBI single in the bottom half proved to be the difference. Kansas City loses 6-5. Matt Quatrero on Cameron's start.
6: He was efficient early, got us into the sixth. He had to work hard, but overall, I mean, he was extremely competitive getting us into the sixth.
5: The Cardinals rallied for three runs in the eighth and had the tying run on third with one out, but they came up short losing to the Phillies 6-5. Alec Burleson with an RBI double, Mason Winn, Jose Fermin following with run scoring hits to cut Phillies lead to one. Ali Marmol liked the hitter's approach.
7: Several guys just took some really pro at bats. Fermin continues to swing it well. Herrera did a really nice job there. Mason, you go down the list, man. There's just some pro at bats and they were able to string it together there to give ourselves a shot.
5: Chiefs offensive coordinator Eric Bieniemy is back with the team.
8: Good to have EB back. I don't think he missed a step, man. He was out there getting after it, so that's a positive for the offensive side.
5: Andy Reid says Bieniemy bringing his energy to the offense.
8: Everybody was glad to see him. I think once you start going, then you're going. He always brings great energy.
5: Bieniemy missed 11 practices going back to Virginia to be with his wife, who was allegedly shot by the couple's son.
8: You know, the primary thing is that Mia's stable and in good hands, and that she's doing well. So that was the primary thing with it.
5: A St. Louis area amateur golfer has resigned his membership at Wing Haven Country Club in O'Fallon after admitting he faked a hole-in-one during a club tournament. Zach Holland reportedly placed his ball in the cup before his group reached the par 3 fourth hole, then allowed his partners to believe he had aced the hole. Security footage later showed Holland near the green before his scheduled tee time, and he admitted the deception to club officials before resigning. Bill Pollack, Missouri Nut Sports.
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0: fine, because you're mine, I walk the line.
1: Missouri Net News, I'm Matt Pilger. OSHA is investigating the June death of an electrician working on renovations at the University of Missouri's Memorial Stadium in Columbia. According to the report from Columbia TV station KMIZ, fire department records show a 44-year-old man died after an electrical incident at Faro Field. OSHA opened an inspection of the contractor on June 11th. The federal investigation remains ongoing. The FDA has approved Moderna's mRNA-based vaccine. WashU Medicine immunologist Dr. Hanover Matz.
2: The mRNA-based vaccine was able to generate immunity against so many different types of influenza virus.
1: In Rolla last night, a new memorial was added to the Veterans Memorial Park. Governor Mike Kehoe and local officials dedicated the Military Working Dogs Monument. The governor says this park in Rolla is special.
3: They very much appreciate their veterans.
1: This is Missouri Net.
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6: 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I can't do this.
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3: Do Wisconsin Democrats want a socialist governor? I'm Dave Anthony, Fox News. They are deciding that at the polls today with Francesca Hong, the primary frontrunner.
4: She has run on the platform of higher minimum wage, higher taxes for rich people, universal health care, and a one-year moratorium on new data centers. She has flip-flopped on tweets calling to defund or abolish police and criticizing Thanksgiving. She called those bad takes.
3: Fox's Mike Tobin in Milwaukee. The winning Democrat will face Republican Congressman Tom Tiffany in the governor's race in November. There are also progressives on the ballot in primaries today in Connecticut, Minnesota, and Vermont. And Fox's Evan Brown reports.
5: Four of Alabama's seven congressional districts hold primary elections today for parties to pick nominees for November's congressional elections. These are primaries for the districts affected by the U.S. Supreme Court ruling allowing the state to rely on congressional district maps drafted in 2023. Newer maps were ruled unsuitable.
3: There's also a special Republican primary in South Carolina to replace late Senator Lindsey Graham as the GOP nominee in November. President Trump could be taken to court over an executive order some doctors and medical experts do not support, reducing the number of recommended childhood vaccines from 18 to 11, COVID no longer among them. And speaking of COVID, ex-presidential advisor Dr. Anthony Fauci is under more scrutiny over his recommending the vaccine.
6: There have been no red flags of anything that anyone would be worried about.
3: That's what Fauci told CBS in 2021 during the pandemic, weeks after writing in private text messages made public that he had concerns about the second dose of the COVID vaccine causing inflammation that could cause pregnant women to have miscarriages. Republican Senator Roger Marshall tells Fox he wants a special counsel.
7: They have subpoena power. They can have an independent investigation, and then they can prosecute as well.
3: A GOP-led Senate committee held Fauci in contempt of Congress for refusing to answer COVID questions. The doctor's lawyer called that a political stunt, saying Fauci has saved lives. 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
3: It is back to court this hour for an accused killer in New York City for another hearing before the first trial Luigi Mangione faces next month.
11: The hearing is expected to focus on media access for the New York State trial of Luigi Mangione. His attorneys question why the proceedings won't be live streamed and say limiting access could violate his right to a public trial. Prosecutors say the defense is trying to spread misinformation. Mangione has pleaded not guilty to both state and federal charges of shooting UnitedHealthcare CEO Brian Thompson to death outside a Manhattan hotel in December 2024.
3: That's Fox's Tanya J. Powers. Mangione also faces a federal trial later. They have found more bodies in the earthquake rubble in Colombia. It's up to 224 people dead. More than 2,000 others are missing. There are heat advisories from Texas over to Alabama up to Kansas to Indiana, with heat warnings in Missouri continuing a summer like no other.
12: In records dating back to 1895, this July now holds the title of hottest month ever for the contiguous United States, averaging 76.89 degrees, which beats the Dust Bowl record from July of 1936 by an eighth of 1 degree. Government scientists say the biggest driver of the record heat was higher nighttime lows in NOAA calculations based on 24-hour averages, not just highs or lows. One official noting the heat was so widespread that every one of the lower 48 states was at least 1 degree Fahrenheit warmer than the 20th century average. Some scientists and peer-reviewed studies blame climate change and say hotter nights are a classic sign of human-caused changes. Lisa Brady, Fox News.
3: Oil prices up slightly as the standoff continues between the U.S. and Iran over the Strait of Hormuz shipping. On Wall Street, stock futures are rising before the opening bell this hour. And no one hit the jackpot last night, so The Powerball fortune grows to $975 million tomorrow. That lottery's eighth biggest prize ever. I'm Dave Anthony. This is Fox News.
0: Hometown Country KDRO, 1490 AM and 101.3 FM. Good morning. I'm Kathy Edwards. It's 5 minutes past 8 o'clock on a mostly cloudy Tuesday morning. We've got 78 degrees right now in downtown Sedalia. It's going to be a hot one today. I'll have your full local news coming up in just a few minutes. But first, here are today's obituaries. Delmar Lance Fisher of Lamont, Missouri, passed away on Friday, August 7th, at the age of 92. Funeral services will be held at 3 p.m. on Thursday, August 13th, at Ray Funeral Chapel. The family will receive friends 1 hour prior to the service at the chapel. Charles Robert Boggs of Otterville passed away on Saturday, August 8th, at the age of 90. Visitation will be held on Thursday, August 13th, from 5 to 7 p.m. at Heckert Funeral Home. Funeral services will be at 1 p.m. on Friday, August 14th, at the funeral home, with burial to follow in Crown Hill Cemetery. And William M. Turner of Sedalia passed away on Friday, July 31st, at the age of 75. Prayers of the Rosary will begin at 5 p.m. on Friday, August 14th, at Heckert Funeral Home, where visitation will follow until 7 p.m. Mass of Christian burial will be held at 11 a.m. on Saturday, August 15th, at Sacred Heart Church. Burial will follow in Spring Fork Cemetery. Cloudy today, at least cloudy and a few sunshine, high 94. Tonight, some clouds this evening will give way to mainly clear skies overnight, low 78. Partly cloudy Wednesday, high 94. Wednesday night, a few clouds, low 78. Thursday, intervals of clouds and sunshine, high 96. Right now, mostly cloudy skies and 80 degrees in downtown Sedalia. And today's KDRO Hometown Fan of the Day is Debbie Runyon. That's right, Debbie Runyon is today's KDRO Hometown Fan of the Day. 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

0: another alternative to dairy for those who need it. Hello, I'm Megan Grebner with Healthy Living on Brownfield. The National Institute of Health estimates that between 30 and 50 million American adults are lactose intolerant. Individuals can actually vary in their degree of intolerance. John Daly is a goat farmer from Mercer County, Illinois.
1: It's definitely an excellent choice for folks who are looking to have an alternative to cow's milks or some of the alternative milks like your soy, oat, almond, hemp, the list goes on. Super high nutrient density, magnesium, calcium, zinc. There's 2 grams more protein, 2 grams less carbs. There's even companies saying they have that A2 cow's milk. Well, goat milk has for thousands of years, tens of thousands of years, always been A2. It's a strictly A2 milk. And that's why it's a lot easier to digest and why people with lactose issues have a lot of success with it. And the fact that it has smaller size fat globules, which is easier for our stomachs to digest. It's definitely an interesting product. It's got a definitely unique flavor. So maybe our price is a little bit more than cow's milk. It's got a unique flavor, but it also has all those nutrient benefits. So, you know, we aren't going to replace cow's milk anytime in the near future, but we certainly want to offer people an alternative.
0: And just like dairy products made from cow's milk, you can find goat cheese, goat milk yogurt, as well as goat milk ice cream. I'm Megan Grebner with Healthy Living on Brownfield.
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4: From the KDRO News Desk, I'm Kathy Edwards. The Pettis County Commission is announcing that the Glen Road Bridge will be closed by noon Friday, August 14th, following a recent inspection by the Missouri Department of Transportation. The county has been closely monitoring the bridge for the past 2 years, with MoDOT conducting inspections approximately every 6 months. During that time, the commission has explored options to safely extend the bridge's service life while also preparing for its eventual replacement. In preparation for the bridge's replacement in 2024, the commission initiated plans for a complete replacement of the bridge through the Bridge Replacement Off-System Program. The project is anticipated to go out for plans, specifications, and estimates in December, with a goal of going out for construction bids in early 2027. This project is part of the commission's ongoing commitment to proactively identify and address deficient bridges before immediate action is required. The commission will provide additional information regarding the closure as it becomes available. The start of the 2026 Missouri State Fair on Thursday, August 13th, is slated to include an afternoon of ribbon cuttings, celebrating an off-season full of projects designed to enhance the fairgrounds. Opening day ceremonies begin at 11 a.m. at the Governor Michael L. Parson Arena. A ribbon cutting for the facility and the new Hayden Plaza will take place immediately after. The 150,000-square-foot arena sits south of the Swine Pavilion and will host the International Pro Rodeo Association August 13th through the 15th, the Hendrix Zebra, Camel, Ostrich, Emu, and Duck Races August 17th and 18th, the Knights of Valor Jousting Show August 19th and 20th, and the National Federation of Professional Bull Riders August 21st and 22nd. Opening day ribbon cuttings will continue with the new Missouri State Fair Fire Station at 1 p.m. The Missouri Public Service Commission has issued an order improving an agreement between Evergy and Nucor Steel that allows their facility in Sedalia to participate in Evergy's Business Demand Response Program. The new agreement allows Nucor to receive incentives from Evergy to reduce their energy during periods of high demand. Nucor has purchased energy from Evergy since 2019 under a special rate for incremental load service tariff. This special rate program does not allow customers to participate in energy-saving programs unless allowed by an order of the PSC. The commission approved Evergy's request, but is requiring the company to first submit a firm megawatt usage cap for Nucor so regulators can verify any reduction in demand and energy consumption. They also want Evergy and Nucor to agree that if customer-realized benefits fall short of covering all costs tied to the reduced energy use, they will credit or refund the difference. A copy of the order is with the Public Service Commission. Online case file at psc.mo.gov. The City of Warrensburg's 2026 street maintenance resurfacing program is scheduled to begin this week. Crews will start milling existing roadway surfacing before placing a hot mix asphalt overlay. Approximately 3.5 miles of city streets will be resurfaced as part of this year's program. Mill and overlay is a cost-effective method for street maintenance and creates a smoother surface by addressing things like cracks and irregularities while also extending the life of the pavement. Residents and businesses are asked not to park vehicles on affected streets Monday through Friday while milling and resurfacing work is underway. No parking signs will be posted by the street department. Vehicles may be towed at the owner's expense for violations. Residents adjacent to the project areas should also avoid watering lawns until work is complete. The annual program is part of Warrensburg's capital improvement plan. Each year, funds are budgeted for the street resurfacing mill and overlay program from the Capital Improvement Transportation Fund. For more information, visit warrensburg-mo.com. As voters turn their attention to midterm elections, Missouri Democrats hope to capitalize on last week's decisive defeats of ballot amendments 4 and 5. Ashley Awney is the Democratic leader in the Missouri House.
5: Missouri Republicans are responsible for putting both Amendments 4 and Amendment 5 on our ballot. And it was pretty clear that there's a mandate from voters across the state that neither of those ideas will fly in Missouri.
4: Awney says Democrats are encouraged by the losses of Republican incumbents in the primary. One of those sponsored Amendment 5.
5: It's telling to me that some Republicans lost their seats, but not a single Democrat incumbent with a primary in Missouri, in the Missouri House, lost their seat.
4: The Democrats have created a website to track legislators who pushed for Amendments 4 and 5. A second lawsuit is now challenging a decision that could keep a citizen-led measure off Missouri's November ballot. Matt Pilger reports.
6: Backers of the Respect Missouri Voters Amendment have sued Secretary of State Denny Hoskins, asking a judge to place the proposal on the November ballot after it was rejected. The measure would make it harder for lawmakers to change voter-approved initiatives. It follows a separate lawsuit over a referendum challenging Missouri's new congressional map. Both cases must be resolved by September 8th to appear on the November ballot. Matt Pilger, Missouri Net.
4: Under Missouri state law, legal challenges regarding election certification must be expedited to the front of the court docket. Both advocacy groups face a statutory deadline. By law, no court can order a measure added to the ballot less than 8 weeks before the election, giving judges less than a month to rule on both cases. A college sports bill sponsored by Missouri Senator Eric Schmidt has support from the White House, but fellow Missouri Senator Josh Hawley wants to make a change before voting on it.
7: I just want to see a provision that makes it clear that Missouri's ban on men playing women's sports will stand. I don't want any language in any bill, I don't care what it is, that would overturn our ban There shouldn't be men in women's locker rooms. There shouldn't be men in women's sports. We've banned that in the state of Missouri, thank goodness. And I'm worried that this bill, which has a huge preemption provision, a very broad preemption provision, would preempt Missouri's rules as it relates to college athletics. I just can't support that. I hope that this can be fixed. And I've got to believe that the 26 other states that have a ban on men and women's sports are going to want to see their laws protected too. This has nothing to do with the underlying bill. It wouldn't matter what bill it was. If you have a preemption provision that may overturn Missouri's law banning men and women's sports, it's going to be a problem.
4: Hawley filed an amendment that would preserve state laws banning biological males from competing in girls' and women's sports. Schmidt's Protect College Sports Act remains under consideration in the U.S. Senate. Thousands of invasive carp are floating in the Mississippi River from St. Charles County to Hannibal. Some residents have expressed questions and concerns online. Matt Combs with the Missouri Department of Conservation says invasive carp die off in small numbers every year, and it usually goes unnoticed.
8: This year in particular, we've had high water temperatures for a long time, and so the numbers that folks are seeing and reporting and that our investigators are seeing are considerably higher than most summers. It's hard to guess the number affected. So far, we have reliable reports primarily from St. Charles County, where there's a lot up the river. By the time you get to the Hannibal riverfront, there's a handful of dead fish, which is still more than normal. If the water temperatures don't cool, this could continue clear into September.
4: Combs says recent reports indicate the carp may be dying in the Missouri River near Glasgow as well. Combs says the hot temperatures are weakening the carp, who typically spawn in late April, leaving them vulnerable to disease. And now you're up to date with the latest from the KDRO News Desk. I'm Kathy Edwards.
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9: KDRO.

Rhinestone, work hard every day. I might get a little tired on the weekend. After I draw my pay, I'll go back working. Come Monday morning, I'm right back with the crew.

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2: Does the cost of ownership validate the purchase? I'm Nicole Heslip with Managing for Profit on Brownfield. John Laporte is a farm business management educator at Michigan State University Extension. He tells Brownfield farmers need to consider more than the sticker price when evaluating future equipment purchases.
3: Do I want to spend that money, or I'm going to have all these annual costs that go along with actually owning and operating this piece of equipment? Is that better in an advantage for me versus hiring somebody else out to do that?
2: He says parts availability, the longevity of technology, and maintenance costs on used equipment are just as important.
3: Certain models were only available for a shortened amount of years. And we can be talking about models that were built in the 1970s, the 80s, or something that was built here in the last 5 years. I think really looking at the market and doing some research, talking to the dealers, talking to, you know, those parts supply people, whether it's the aftermarket folks or maybe it's the parts people at the dealership, trying to find out what are those things that are kind of hard to find? What are those kind of parts that maybe you could have somebody manufacture for you if they're pretty basic? Or is it going to be something that becomes really hard to find that you're going to end up replacing that same piece of equipment in a couple of years because there's no parts for it? So I think doing a little bit of research ahead of time as people are kind of looking at options is still really important. I think probably the one area that's the most concerning is when we start to think about things like precision technology, as we're trying to continue to advance that. You're seeing a lot of new things come to market at different times. And some of those things are going to stick. Some of those things are not. And as companies continue to experiment with that, that's probably an area where you're going to see the most in terms of new things that may or may not be there in a year or two. You may see some things that are tried and then abandoned because there's not enough interest or not enough return to continue down that road. I think fuel is a good example for all the other types of operating and even ownership costs. You think about the insurance that maybe you want to spend to actually own that equipment as one of those ownership costs. Where are those prices going between now and in the next 5 years, say? Because right now, some of those are really high, and that's going to influence that operating cost. It might be the X factor that makes you decide that maybe this isn't the year for me to go out and buy something.
2: As far as farmers making repairs themselves, Laporte says,
3: I know some farms are looking forward to that opportunity, not just from the cost-cutting standpoint, but just the idea of efficiency. Being able to not have to sit in the field and wait or lose precious time that while you're waiting for one of those valuable technicians to come to the farm. And I think it's going to open up some opportunities too for the dealers, because a lot of those technicians kind of get run ragged trying to get to as many farms as possible.

0: well, what's parts availability like? What were some of the mechanical concerns? If there was mechanical concerns, are those parts available? What's it going to cost to actually replace those parts?
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2: We're taking a quick break, but back in minutes.
3: KDRO.
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0: Missouri Net News, I'm Matt Pilger. Senator Josh Hawley says local farm service agency offices are too important to farmers to lose. As questions continue about potential service reductions in Ralls County and elsewhere, Hawley says these offices provide critical support for producers across the state.
1: And we need to be providing the services that farmers and ranchers rely on.
0: Missouri Attorney General Catherine Hanaway is asking a federal judge to temporarily block part of Kansas City's Minority and Woman Business Enterprise Program. Yesterday, the Attorney General filed a request for a preliminary injunction to halt the program's race-conscious provisions while the case moves forward. Kansas City Chiefs offensive coordinator Eric Bieniemy has returned to training camp in St. Joseph after leaving to be with his wife following a July 26th shooting at their Virginia home. This is Missouri Net.
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3: An accused killer with a following of supporters back in court in New York City. I'm Dave Anthony, Fox News. Luigi Mangione has a hearing less than a month before his first trial on state murder charges in the shooting death of UnitedHealthcare CEO Brian Thompson in 2024.
4: His lawyers are fighting to have the trial televised, arguing current access restrictions violate his constitutional right to a public trial. However, prosecutors are concerned that Mangione's supporters may try to influence jurors and witnesses.
3: Fox's Nate Foy. Mangione also faces a federal trial next year. It is primary day in Minnesota, where the Justice Department's out monitoring polling sites in two counties with a Senate race closely watched.
5: Top Republicans believe they have a real shot here if Democrats go with Lieutenant Governor Peggy Flanigan as their nominee. Flanigan is extremely progressive. She wants Medicare for all and to abolish ICE.
3: Fox's Garrett Tenney in Minneapolis.
5: Republicans are also keen to face her because of her ties to Governor Tim Walz and the massive fraud that took place in Minnesota while the pair was in office. Congresswoman Angie Craig has made that electability argument a focal point of her campaign.
3: A Democratic socialist getting a lot of attention in a contest for governor in Wisconsin. There are also primaries today in Alabama, Connecticut, Vermont, and South Carolina. As the standoff with Iran continues over Strait of Hormuz, shipping Iran-backed Houthi rebels hit a ship with missiles in a different waterway, killing four crew members. Because of a threat to President Trump from Iran at the NATO summit last month, the Washington Post and New York Times report he made a deceptive exit.
6: After saying publicly that he would leave Turkey on a legacy Air Force One for, quote, old-time sake, instead of the luxury plane donated by Qatar, he was spirited out of the powder blue 747 in a catering container to a military jet and taken to Britain. Upon arrival, he secretly got back on the older plane and disembarked in front of reporters, walking to the new plane, which he flew back to Washington.
3: That's Fox's Tanya J. Powers. 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
3: Well, it's an up and down stock market so far this morning. The Dow is gaining 186 points. The S&P 500's up 9, but the NASDAQ is down 21 points. Oil prices, they were up earlier. Now they're down almost 1%. Gas is up a penny. AAA's national average for regular is at $4.01 per gallon. We're just getting word that sales of previously owned homes dropped almost 2% last month as the mortgage rates hit the highest rates in a year. Another Trump executive order could be challenged in court by some doctors and medical experts who oppose the president reducing the number of recommended childhood vaccinations from 18 to 11.
10: In many cases, we were requiring 72 jabs for our beautiful, healthy, lovely, delicate little children.
3: Now something else that's part of the Trump Make America Healthy Again agenda.
11: A new rule proposed by the FDA would close a loophole that Health and Human Services Secretary Robert F. Kennedy Jr. says has allowed companies to add chemicals to food without notifying regulators.
12: The proposal will give the agency greater visibility into the substances that are entering our food supply.
11: For years, food companies have been able to self-certify some additives known as GRAS, or generally recognized as safe. Under the new rule, those companies are required to notify the FDA and include a basis for concluding the chemical safety. at the White House. Jared Halpern, Fox News.
3: Now an update on the Ebola outbreak getting worse in Congo.
0: Congolese government data shows at least 2,000 people have died among the confirmed cases in this outbreak. The rare Bundibugyo strain has no approved vaccine nor treatment. And while more than 4,000 people are known to have the virus, authorities believe the real number could be multiples of that.
3: Fox's Jonathan Savage. In Colombia, the number of earthquake deaths tops 200 as crews keep digging for more than 2,000 people missing in the rubble. I'm Dave Anthony. This is Fox News.
13: From the KDRO News Desk, I'm Kathy Edwards. The Pettis County Commission is announcing that the Glen Road Bridge will be closed by noon Friday, August 14th, following a recent inspection by the Missouri Department of Transportation. The county has been closely monitoring the bridge for the past 2 years, with MoDOT conducting inspections approximately every 6 months. During that time, the commission has explored options to safely extend the bridge's service life while also preparing for its eventual replacement. In preparation for the bridge's replacement in 2024, the commission initiated plans for a complete replacement of the bridge through the Bridge Replacement Off-System Program. The project is anticipated to go out for plans, specifications, and estimates in December, with a goal of going out for construction bids in early 2027. This project is part of the commission's ongoing commitment to proactively identify and address deficient bridges before immediate action is required. The commission will provide additional information regarding the closure as it becomes available. The start of the 2026 Missouri State Fair on Thursday, August 13th, is slated to include an afternoon of ribbon cuttings, celebrating an off-season full of projects designed to enhance the fairgrounds. Opening day ceremonies begin at 11 a.m. at the Governor Michael L. Parson Arena. A ribbon cutting for the facility and the new Hayden Plaza will take place immediately after. The 150,000-square-foot arena sits south of the Swine Pavilion and will host the International Pro Rodeo Association, August 13th through the 15th, the Hendrix Zebra, Camel, Ostrich, Emu, and Duck Races, August 17th and 18th, the Knights of Valor Jousting Show, August 19th and 20th, and the National Federation of Professional Bull Riders, August 21st and 22nd. Opening day ribbon cuttings will continue with the new Missouri State Fair Fire Station at 1 p.m. The Missouri Public Service Commission has issued an order approving an agreement between Evergy and Nucor Steel that allows their facility in Sedalia to participate in Evergy's Business Demand Response Program. The new agreement allows Nucor to receive incentives from Evergy to reduce their energy during periods of high demand. Nucor has purchased energy from Evergy since 2019 under a special rate for incremental load service tariff. This special rate program does not allow customers to participate in energy-saving programs unless allowed by an order of the PSC. The commission approved Evergy's request, but is requiring the company to first submit a firm megawatt usage cap for Nucor so regulators can verify any reduction in demand and energy consumption. They also want Evergy and Nucor to agree that if customer realized benefits fall short of covering all costs tied to the reduced energy use, they will credit or refund the difference. A copy of the order is with the Public Service Commission. Commission's online case file at psc.mo.gov. The City of Warrensburg's 2026 street maintenance resurfacing program is scheduled to begin this week. Crews will start milling existing roadway surfacing before placing a hot mix asphalt overlay. Approximately 3.5 miles of city streets will be resurfaced as part of this year's program. Mill and overlay is a cost-effective method for street maintenance and creates a smoother surface by addressing things like cracks and irregularities while also extending the life of the pavement. Residents and businesses are asked not to park vehicles on affected streets Monday through Friday while milling and resurfacing work is underway. No parking signs will be posted by the street department. Vehicles may be towed at the owner's expense for violations. Residents adjacent to the project areas should also avoid watering lawns until work is complete. The annual program is part of Warrensburg's capital improvement plan. Each year, funds are budgeted for the street resurfacing mill and overlay program from the Capital Improvement Transportation Fund. For more information, visit warrensburg-mo.com. As voters turn their attention to midterm elections, Missouri Democrats hope to capitalize on last week's decisive defeats of ballot amendments 4 and 5. Ashley Awney is the Democratic leader in the Missouri House.
14: Missouri Republicans are responsible for putting both Amendments 4 and Amendment 5 on our ballot. And it was pretty clear that there's a mandate from voters across the state that neither of those ideas will fly in Missouri.
13: Awney says Democrats are encouraged by the losses of Republican incumbents in the primary. One of those sponsored Amendment 5.
14: It's telling to me that some Republicans lost their seats, but not a single Democrat incumbent with a primary in Missouri, in the Missouri House, lost their seat.
13: The Democrats have created a website to track legislators who pushed for Amendments 4 and 5. A second lawsuit is now challenging a decision that could keep a citizen-led measure off Missouri's November ballot. Matt Pilger reports.
15: Backers of the Respect Missouri Voters Amendment have sued Secretary of State Denny Hoskins, asking a judge to place the proposal on the November ballot after it was rejected. The measure would make it harder for lawmakers to change voter-approved initiatives. It follows a separate lawsuit over a referendum challenging Missouri's new congressional map. Both cases must be resolved by September 8th to appear on the November ballot. Matt Pilger, Missouri Net.
13: Under Missouri state law, legal challenges regarding election certification must be expedited to the front of the court docket. Both advocacy groups face a statutory deadline. By law, no court can order a measure added to the ballot less than 8 weeks before the election, giving judges less than a month to rule on both cases. A college sports bill sponsored by Missouri Senator Eric Schmidt has support from the White House, but fellow Missouri Senator Josh Hawley wants to make a change before voting on it.
16: I just want to see a provision that makes it clear that Missouri's ban on men playing women's sports will stand. I don't want any language in any bill, I don't care what it is, that would overturn our ban. There shouldn't be men in women's locker rooms. There shouldn't be men in women's sports. We've banned that in the state of Missouri, thank goodness. And I'm worried that this bill, which has a huge preemption provision, a very broad preemption provision, would preempt Missouri's rules as it relates to college athletics. I just can't support that. I hope that this can be fixed. And I've got to believe that the 26 other states that have a ban on men and women's sports are going to want to see their laws protected too. This has nothing to do with the underlying bill. It wouldn't matter what bill it was. If you have a preemption provision that may overturn Missouri's law banning men and women's sports, it's going to be a problem.
13: Hawley filed an amendment that would preserve state laws banning biological males from competing in girls and women's sports. Schmidt's Protect College Sports Act remains under consideration in the U.S. Senate. Thousands of invasive carp are floating in the Mississippi River from St. Charles County to Hannibal. Some residents have expressed questions and concerns online. Matt Combs with the Missouri Department of Conservation says invasive carp die off in small numbers every year, and it usually goes unnoticed.
17: This year in particular, we've had high water temperatures for a long time, and so the numbers that folks are seeing and reporting and that our investigators are seeing are considerably higher than most summers. It's hard to guess the number affected. So far, we have reliable reports primarily from St. Charles County, where there's a lot up the river. By the time you get to the Hannibal riverfront, there's a handful of dead fish, which is still more than normal. If the water temperatures don't cool, this could continue clear into September.
13: Combs says recent reports indicate the carp may be dying in the Missouri River near Glasgow as well. Combs says the hot temperatures are weakening the carp, who typically spawn in late April, leaving them vulnerable to disease. And now you're up to date with the latest from the KDRO News Desk. I'm Kathy Edwards.
18: And here is your KDRO forecast. Sunshine and a few clouds today, high 94. Tonight, some clouds this evening. It will give way to mainly clear skies overnight, low 78. and partly cloudy on Wednesday with a high of 94 degrees. Right now, partly cloudy skies, 83 degrees in downtown Sedalia. 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
3: Federal election monitoring. I'm Dave Anthony, Fox News. That's happening in Minnesota, where the Justice Department says it's overseeing ballot security in two counties with a key contest today.
4: Democrat Congresswoman Nancy Craig faces progressive Lieutenant Governor Peggy Flanagan in the state Senate primary, offering another test to see if Democrat primary voters move further left or favor candidates seen as more establishment and electable. On the Republican side of Minnesota's Senate primary, Michelle Tafoya and Adam Schwarzy are among the leading contenders.
3: Fox's Jeff Manasso. Democrats in Wisconsin are considering whether to nominate a socialist for governor, Francesca Hong, who just told Fox after voting,
5: "We are ready to unite not just the party, but working class people all across the state to defeat Tom Tiffany in November."
3: Tiffany's the Republican who will face whichever Democrat wins today in November. There are also primaries today in Alabama, Connecticut, Vermont, and South Carolina. Luigi Mangione was back in court this morning for the last scheduled hearing before his state murder trial next month in New York in the killing of UnitedHealthcare CEO Brian Thompson in 2024. Mangione has a following of supporters. His defense wants cameras in the courtroom.
6: "We just learned 80 members of the media will be able to cover this trial. There will also be an overflow courtroom, and now both sides have to get together about this jury questionnaire. Jury selection is expected to start on September 8th.
3: Fox's C.B. Cotton outside the court in New York City. Mangione faces a federal trial next year. As the standoff continues with Iran over shipping in the Strait of Hormuz, more conflicts at sea.
7: Maritime tracking groups say that an incident was recorded this morning in the Gulf of Oman between a vessel and a military. Reports indicate that U.S. forces fired on a vessel violating the naval blockade. We're also tracking reports of a Houthi attack on a commercial vessel off the coast of Yemen, where three crew members were reportedly killed.
3: Fox's Trey Yingston, Tel Aviv. Russia has set an American prisoner free, a former Marine detained since 2022, said to be in poor health, now being flown to Texas. America's listening to Fox News.
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3: We mentioned the primary in South Carolina. It is for Republicans to choose a replacement GOP nominee for Senate to replace the late Lindsey Graham. His sister, Darlene, appointed to the Senate to finish his term, is trying to win her own term, but has nine GOP challengers, telling Fox,
12: "I don't have second thoughts, and it is probably a little bit of what I expected, maybe a little bit more chaos than I expected, but I am certainly proud to have President Trump's endorsement."
3: Among her challengers, Congressman Russell Fry and Ralph Norman, who tells Fox Business
13: that we're at a critical tipping point in America. The Senate is where good bills go to die, and I think my message is it's time to get a true conservative who will vote and try to unlock a Senate.
3: And if no one gets 50% today, the two in the top go to the runoff in 2 weeks. The winner faces Democrat Annie Andrews. In North Carolina, there's a new Republican running for Congress.
14: North Carolina's GOP selects state legislator Jennifer Balcom as a replacement nominee for the race in the state's 11th congressional district. Current U.S. Representative Chuck Edwards dropped out of the race amidst complaints of sexual misconduct, leading to a House ethics panel investigation. The 11th district is made up of the city of Asheville and surrounding counties in the western part of the state. Balcom will now face Democratic nominee Jamie Ager. Absentee ballots in North Carolina for November's election will be mailed out in early September. Evan Brown, Fox News.
3: The housing market slowed last month. Previously owned home sales dropped 1.7%. The National Association of Realtors cites record home prices and also the highest mortgage rates in a year. On Wall Street, not much action. The Dow and the NASDAQ are both down 5 points, and nobody won the Powerball last night, so the jackpot up to $975 million. I'm Dave Anthony, and this is Fox News.
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3: Decision day in six states. I'm Lisa Brady, Fox News. In South Carolina, it's a special primary to replace the late Senator Lindsey Graham as the GOP Senate nominee.
4: Lindsey was amazing. I will never fill his shoes. No one can ever fill his shoes. And I don't just expect it to be handed to me.
3: Senator Darlene Graham, appointed to finish her brother's term, just voted in Lexington, facing nine other candidates. So she expects a runoff in 2 weeks and hopes to be in it, also countering critics who question her experience.
4: I've worked for 30 years for the state of South Carolina. I ran a state agency. I turned it from a struggling agency into a national model. I think that's great experience to bring to the table.
3: Graham calls affordability her number one issue. In Wisconsin, socialist Francesca Hong says she's ready to unite Democrats if she wins today's primary for governor.
5: I think what people of our state are ready for, the good people of Wisconsin, are ready for a government that actually puts them first, not Trump.
3: She describes democratic socialism as putting people first, but has recently retreated from some past positions. Outgoing Governor Tony Evers has endorsed Milwaukee County Executive David Crowley. Congressman Tom Tiffany considered the likely GOP nominee. Four other states also have primaries today. An American is freed by Russia. Marine veteran Robert Gilman, held for more than 4 years.
6: The 32-year-old American teacher was arrested in 2022 and convicted of beating a police officer and later convicted of assaulting a prison official. His sentence was extended to 10 years. Officials say Gilman has been in a disassociative stupor for 47 days after suffering abuse in prison and was moved to a civilian hospital and hooked up to a feeding tube before his release. Gilman was one of eight Americans believed to remain in Russian custody.
3: Fox's Jared Halpern at the White House. Advocates warning Gilman is near death. 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
3: Airport runways are getting an upgrade with a new radar system designed to help prevent close calls.
11: New technology aimed at helping air traffic controllers better track planes and vehicles moving around an airport is at the heart of a safety push by the Department of Transportation. Secretary Sean Duffy visited Newark Liberty International Airport in New Jersey to unveil the system, which is part of a $12 billion modernization project for airports across the country.
12: If they can't see out of the tower and see what's happening on the tarmac, they can actually use this radar to actually see under screens where everything is at, airplanes, vehicles.
11: The FAA says between 2019 and 2025, it tracked roughly 1,700 close call incidents every year on airport runways.
3: Fox's Tanya J. Powers. The Transportation Department is also pushing for billions more from Congress. The growing fight over AI infrastructure is playing out in Louisville as the city considers banning large-scale data centers and setting rules for others.
13: After almost a year of debate and roughly 7,000 public comments, mostly like these.
14: I am opposing a data center.
15: We must consider the environmental impacts.
16: Ban all data centers.
13: The city of Louisville is sending proposed rules for data centers to its Metro Council for a future vote. The proposed rules would ban data centers larger than a half million square feet. Smaller facilities would have to meet location, environmental, utility, noise, and neighborhood protections as communities in Kentucky and around the country also continue questioning electricity and water usage and their financial burdens. Jeff Manasso, Fox News.
3: Stocks are lower for now. The Dow's down 36 points. The Nasdaq's down 104. And oil prices are back on the rise. U.S. crude now back over $83 a barrel. I'm Lisa Brady. This is Fox News.

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And I'm sure one of your friends is about to come over here, 'cause she's supposed to

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1: Hey, how you doing? I'm Kathy Edwards, and today I am at McCarthy Toyota, 3110 West Broadway, and I am talking to business manager Brian Halter. And Brian, I guess you've got a big sale going on right now at McCarthy Toyota?
2: Yes, we do. We are definitely trying to get as many used vehicles in at this point. So we've got some new vehicles that we've got some great incentivized rates through Toyota on to try to get in those used vehicles. We are trying to push out the current used vehicles, of course. They don't need to sit on our lot. They need to sit in someone else's driveway.
1: Well, you know, the Missouri State Fair starts this Thursday, but you've got the sales event happening all August long. Is that right?
2: Correct. We are doing an extra percentage off on MSRP all August long to kind of celebrate for the great state of Missouri State Fair. So we're excited to have as many people in town as possible to try to sell them new vehicles.
1: And right now, I read that you are taking 10% off the MSRP on every new Toyota Camry, Tacoma, and Tundra in stock.
2: Correct. 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So if it takes giving 10% off on these new vehicles, that's what we're going to do.
1: Well, come and check it out. We're at McCarthy Toyota today, 3110 West Broadway. 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I'm Kathy Edwards.
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1: Hey, how you doing? I'm Kathy Edwards, and today I am at McCarthy Toyota on West Broadway. That's 3110 West Broadway. And I am here with business manager Brian Halter, and we're talking about all the sales and fun stuff going on all August long. Brian, maybe you could tell me more about what's coming up.
2: All right. Yes, we're excited about the State Fair, of course, like everyone else here in Sedalia. 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
1: 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Are you planning on going to the fair, Brian?
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1: 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I'm Kathy Edwards.
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1: Good morning, how are you? I'm Kathy Edwards, and I am at McCarthy Toyota on this fine Tuesday, 3110 West Broadway. And I'm here with business manager Brian Halter, and we've been talking about all the great sales that are happening this August. Of course, the Missouri State Fair is starting this Thursday, and because of that, they've got specials happening all August long, and here's Brian to tell you more.
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1: Okay.
2: No, they all sell well. We just can't get enough of them in. I would say right now, probably the Camry with the new design Camry. It's just a sleek design that's very sporty looking. And you can't beat getting almost 60 miles a gallon on a sedan. 60 miles a gallon.
1: Oh, my gosh. And especially with gas prices the way they are, that's incredible. You know, it's a whole new thing to buy a car nowadays. You were showing me this desk that you have. It's not even a desk. It's like a light-up computer board. And, you know, usually when you go home after you buy a new car, you come home with all this paperwork, but now you just put it on a little thumb drive. Is that right?
2: That is correct. So we got an awesome system we use called DocuPad. It is an electronic system that is connected with the banking system. So we sign everything digitally, which helps to get our customers in and out as quickly as possible. The other great thing, it just cuts down any kind of fraudulent activity. Once we sign a contract, it goes right over to the bank and they have all that information. There is no weird craziness going on whatsoever.
1: We don't want any weird craziness. We just want to have fun. We're at McCarthy Toyota, 3110 West Broadway. Stop on by and say hi.
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3: An American held by Russia is heading home. I'm Lisa Brady, Fox News. Though he's believed to be in poor condition.
4: Marine veteran Robert Gilman is returning to U.S. soil after 4 years in a Russian prison. Advocates for his release have warned Gilman is gravely ill and was near death.
3: Fox's Jared Halpern at the White House. Gilman, a 32-year-old teacher, had been detained on disputed charges. A group that's been working to help free him says he was abused in prison and has been in a disassociative stupor for 47 days, hooked up to a feeding tube in a civilian hospital before his release. However, President Trump just posting a photo of Gilman on a plane and writing that he spoke with him and that Gilman's one request was a cheeseburger after he lands. The president also says the release follows his discussions with President Putin, adding that Russia did not ask for anyone in return. Voters are at the polls in six states, with some primaries testing more progressives, including in the Wisconsin governor's race.
5: Francesca Hong is proud to wear the label Democrat Socialist. She campaigns on ideas like tax the rich, universal health care, a one-year moratorium on data centers.
3: Fox's Mike Tobin in Milwaukee. The outgoing Democratic governor's backing county executive David Crowley. Minnesota, Connecticut, Vermont, and Alabama also have primaries. And South Carolina will choose a new Republican Senate nominee after Lindsey Graham's death. President Trump says he's working on whether the federal government has any right to stop a planned tax on second homes in New York City. It's blocked for now after a judge's ruling yesterday over the rollout.
6: It was supposed to only impact people who have multi-million dollar second homes in New York City, but that's not what happened. So three New York City homeowners sued, challenging the city's rollout of this tax, saying that their primary homes were on this list. And the judge ruled in their favor and told the city to remove the list of the addresses and names that were posted online.
3: Fox's Alexis McAdams, a spokesperson for Mayor Mamdani, says they will appeal. America is listening to Fox News.
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3: The Arizona governor picks a running mate as voters in the state get their first chance to choose a lieutenant governor.
11: Arizona Democratic Governor Katie Hobbs says she wanted someone on the ticket with her who would put voters above partisan politics.
12: That's why I'm proud to introduce my running mate, former Mesa Mayor John Giles.
13: I was a lifelong Republican before becoming an independent because extremists shouldn't stand in the way of getting things done.
11: 4 years ago, voters passed a proposition establishing a lieutenant governor position after the state had been one of only a few without someone in that role. The Secretary of State had been next in line after the governor. This fall, Hobbs will face Congressman Andy Biggs after he won the Republican primary for governor last month. Jessica Rosenthal, Fox News.
3: Search and rescue efforts continue in Colombia after a 7.4 magnitude earthquake that left more than 3,000 people missing, some 1,600 buildings damaged. Reuters reporting more than 200 deaths based on estimates from local authorities, other Latin American countries, and the U.S. providing aid. Members of Congress reach out to Major League Baseball and the Players Union about Philly star Bryce Harper recording a fan interaction for FanDuel.
14: The members, including Senator Richard Blumenthal from Connecticut, want both the league and the Players Union to prohibit promotional deals with sportsbooks. FanDuel sent a cameo video featuring Harper to a VIP customer in 2024. The bettor later sued the sportsbook, claiming it had taken advantage of his gambling addiction. The members of Congress are concerned that current major league rules allow the use of personalized content from players to, quote, drive vulnerable fans into debt and addiction. The letter concludes with five questions for the league and union and asks them to respond no later than August 24th. Jay Berman, Fox News.
3: Stocks remain lower. The Dow's down 88 points. The S&P also in the red. The NASDAQ down 155. I'm Lisa Brady. This is Fox News.
0: From the KDRO News Desk, I'm Kathy Edwards. The Pettis County Commission is announcing that the Glen Road Bridge will be closed by noon Friday, August 14th, following a recent inspection by the Missouri Department of Transportation. The county has been closely monitoring the bridge for the past 2 years, with MoDOT conducting inspections approximately every 6 months. During that time, the commission has explored options to safely extend the bridge's service life while also preparing for its eventual replacement. In preparation for the bridge's replacement in 2024, the commission initiated plans for a complete replacement of the bridge through the Bridge Replacement Off-System Program. The project is anticipated to go out for plans, specifications, and estimates in December, with a goal of going out for construction bids in early 2027. This project is part of the commission's ongoing commitment to proactively identify and address deficient bridges before immediate action is required. The commission will provide additional information regarding the closure as it becomes available. The start of the 2026 Missouri State Fair on Thursday, August 13th, is slated to include an afternoon of ribbon cuttings, celebrating an off-season full of projects designed to enhance the fairgrounds. Opening day ceremonies begin at 11 a.m. at the Governor Michael L. Parson Arena. A ribbon cutting for the facility and the new Hayden Plaza will take place immediately after. The 150,000-square-foot arena sits south of the Swine Pavilion and will host the International Pro Rodeo Association, August 13th through the 15th, the Hendrix Zebra, Camel, Ostrich, Emu, and Duck Races, August 17th and 18th, the Knights of Valor Jousting Show, August 19th and 20th, and the National Federation of Professional Bull Riders, August 21st and 22nd. Opening day ribbon cuttings will continue with the new Missouri State Fair Fire Station at 1 p.m. The Missouri Public Service Commission has issued an order approving an agreement between Evergy and Nucor Steel that allows their facility in Sedalia to participate in Evergy's Business Demand Response Program. The new agreement allows Nucor to receive incentives from Evergy to reduce their energy during periods of high demand. Nucor has purchased energy from Evergy since 2019 under a special rate for incremental load service tariff. This special rate program does not allow customers to participate in energy-saving programs unless allowed by an order of the PSC. The commission approved Evergy's request, but is requiring the company to first submit a firm megawatt usage cap for Nucor so regulators can verify any reduction in demand and energy consumption. They also want Evergy and Nucor to agree that if customer realized benefits fall short of covering all costs tied to the reduced energy use, they will credit or refund the difference. A copy of the order is with the Public Service Commission. Commission's online case file at psc.mo.gov. The City of Warrensburg's 2026 street maintenance resurfacing program is scheduled to begin this week. Crews will start milling existing roadway surfacing before placing a hot mix asphalt overlay. Approximately 3.5 miles of city streets will be resurfaced as part of this year's program. Mill and overlay is a cost-effective method for street maintenance and creates a smoother surface by addressing things like cracks and irregularities while also extending the life of the pavement. Residents and businesses are asked not to park vehicles on affected streets Monday through Friday while milling and resurfacing work is underway. No parking signs will be posted by the street department. Vehicles may be towed at the owner's expense for violations. Residents adjacent to the project areas should also avoid watering lawns until work is complete. The annual program is part of Warrensburg's capital improvement plan. Each year, funds are budgeted for the street resurfacing mill and overlay program from the Capital Improvement Transportation Fund. For more information, visit warrensburg-mo.com. As voters turn their attention to midterm elections, Missouri Democrats hope to capitalize on last week's decisive defeats of ballot amendments 4 and 5. Ashley Awney is the Democratic leader in the Missouri House.
15: Missouri Republicans are responsible for putting both Amendments 4 and Amendment 5 on our ballot. And it was pretty clear that there is a mandate from voters across the state that neither of those ideas will fly in Missouri.
0: Awney says Democrats are encouraged by the losses of Republican incumbents in the primary. One of those sponsored Amendment 5.
15: It's telling to me that some Republicans lost their seats, but not a single Democrat incumbent with a primary in Missouri, in the Missouri House, lost their seat.
0: The Democrats have created a website to track legislators who pushed for Amendments 4 and 5. A second lawsuit is now challenging a decision that could keep a citizen-led measure off Missouri's November ballot. Matt Pilger reports.
16: Backers of the Respect Missouri Voters Amendment have sued Secretary of State Denny Hoskins, asking a judge to place the proposal on the November ballot after it was rejected. The measure would make it harder for lawmakers to change voter-approved initiatives. It follows a separate lawsuit over a referendum challenging Missouri's new congressional map. Both cases must be resolved by September 8th to appear on the November ballot. Matt Pilger, Missouri Net.
0: Under Missouri state law, legal challenges regarding election certification must be expedited to the front of the court docket. Both advocacy groups face a statutory deadline. By law, no court can order a measure added to the ballot less than 8 weeks before the election, giving judges less than a month to rule on both cases. A college sports bill sponsored by Missouri Senator Eric Schmidt has support from the White House, but fellow Missouri Senator Josh Hawley wants to make a change before voting on it.
17: I just want to see a provision that makes it clear that Missouri's ban on men playing women's sports will stand. I don't want any language in any bill, I don't care what it is, that would overturn our ban. There shouldn't be men in women's locker rooms. There shouldn't be men in women's sports. We've banned that in the state of Missouri, thank goodness. And I'm worried that this bill, which has a huge preemption provision, a very broad preemption provision, would preempt Missouri's rules as it relates to college athletics. I just can't support that. I hope that this can be fixed. And I've got to believe that the 26 other states that have a ban on men and women's sports are going to want to see their laws protected too. This has nothing to do with the underlying bill. It wouldn't matter what bill it was. If you have a preemption provision that may overturn Missouri's law banning men and women's sports, it's going to be a problem.
0: Hawley filed an amendment that would preserve state laws banning biological males from competing in girls' and women's sports. Schmidt's Protect College Sports Act remains under consideration in the U.S. Senate. Thousands of invasive carp are floating in the Mississippi River from St. Charles County to Hannibal. Some residents have expressed questions and concerns online. Matt Combs with the Missouri Department of Conservation says invasive carp die off in small numbers every year, and it usually goes unnoticed.
18: This year in particular, we've had high water temperatures for a long time, and so the numbers that folks are seeing and reporting and that our investigators are seeing are considerably higher than most summers. It's hard to guess the number affected. So far, we have reliable reports primarily from St. Charles County, where there's a lot up the river. By the time you get to the Hannibal riverfront, there's a handful of dead fish, which is still more than normal. If the water temperatures don't cool, this could continue clear into September.
0: Combs says recent reports indicate the carp may be dying in the Missouri River near Glasgow as well. Combs says the hot temperatures are weakening the carp, who typically spawn in late April, leaving them vulnerable to disease. And now you're up to date with the latest from the KDRO News Desk. I'm Kathy Edwards.
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1: How are you? 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
2: 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It's just hard to compete with them. We get a lot of customers that their whole family, from start to finish, that's all they drive is Toyotas.
1: You know, we were talking about the fact that when you go to purchase a new vehicle, or maybe you trade in a vehicle or do any kind of business car-wise, it can feel very pressure. You can feel a lot of pressure. I think especially women feel a lot of pressure, but you guys don't have any of that here at McCarthy Toyota.
2: Well, don't tell our corporate office that, because they're going to want to make sure we're capitalizing on any sale that comes through the door. But no, we're definitely a small town type of feel. Yes, we're a corporate-owned dealership, but we don't feel like a corporate-owned dealership. When you walk through the door, we're going to say hi. We're going to talk to you. If you bought a vehicle here, I promise you, when you walk through that door, someone is going to say your name. We don't pressure our customers. We don't want someone to feel like they are pressured into a vehicle that they didn't really want. Those kind of customers don't come back to you. We would rather customer make an educated decision to buy the right vehicle the first time. That's it. It's easy.
1: And you just heard from the business manager himself. That's Brian Halter, and I'm with McCarthy Toyota, 3110 West Broadway. Come on by. They've got some extra special deals going on all August long. I'm Kathy Edwards.
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1: Hey, how are you? I am Kathy Edwards out and about, and I'm at McCarthy Toyota. That's at 3110 West Broadway. And I'm here because they are having a special event in honor of the Missouri State Fair. They've got a sales event all August long. And with me is business manager Brian Halter. Brian, tell me about all the great things that are going on the month of August.
2: So, for the month of August, we are doing some exciting sales, of course, for the State Fair. So, we've got a 10% off MSRP on all in-stock Toyota Tundras, Toyota Tacomas, and Toyota Camrys, which is one of the best-selling vehicles on the road today.
1: So, in case you don't know, I know the Camry is a sedan, correct?
2: Correct. It is a four-door sedan, so plenty of room for family and so forth, but it also is a hybrid vehicle. So all Toyota Camrys are now hybrid vehicles, which that means you're getting excellent gas mileage. We're talking almost 60 miles a gallon on a full-size sedan.
1: That is really impressive. When you say it's a hybrid, so it's gas and...
2: electric.
1: Wow, okay.
2: Who doesn't like electric? So it is gas and electric. Now, this is not a plug-in electric. You don't have to worry about having some weird plug-ins in your house or your garage. It literally creates its own electricity. So, and of course, it has the big hybrid batteries as well.
1: I didn't know that. That's really interesting. And then the Tacoma, is that a SUV?
2: So the Toyota Tacoma is the smaller truck.
1: Oh, it's the truck. Okay.
2: Yes. So, of course, you got the Toyota Tundra, which is the full-size truck. So this is going to be the smaller-size truck.
1: Oh.
2: And probably the number one selling smaller truck out on the market right now. You can't beat the reliability of a Toyota Tacoma.
1: So the Tacoma is the smaller of the trucks, and then the Tundra is that's the big one?
2: That is the big boy, the Toyota Tundra. That's right. That is a big one. That's going to get you full level, over 11,000 pounds of towing capacity.
1: Oh, that sounds like music to a lot of people's ears. If that interests you, and it does me, come by McCarthy Toyota. We're at 3110 West Broadway, and you can also check them out at McCarthyToyotaOfSedalia.com. I'm Kathy Edwards.
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1: Hey, how are you? I'm Kathy Edwards. We are at McCarthy Toyota, 3110 West Broadway. We are celebrating the Missouri Fair today and all of August long. They've got a sales event happening. And here's business manager Brian Halter. Cowboy Dan isn't here today, but Brian said he can do a yee-haw.
2: Yee-haw! 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
6: Homeward bound on Lisa Brady, Fox News. Marine veteran Robert Gilman released by Russia after being held on disputed charges for 4 years. Advocates have said his treatment in a Russian prison has left him gravely ill.
7: He is now on a State Department aircraft along with his mother and a medical team making a swift journey back to the United States, first to Andrews Air Force Base in Washington, D.C., then ultimately on to Texas, where severe health concerns will be addressed. A statement from a family representative reads, Robert's full medical assessment will be done when he gets back to the U.S. and his family will join him at a U.S. military hospital in Texas as he starts the long road to recovery.
6: Fox's Molly Line. President Trump posting it's a humanitarian release and that there was no exchange with Russia. Also writing he spoke with Gilman, who requested a cheeseburger. A covert operation to get President Trump out of Turkey after last month's NATO summit, because of threats from Iran.
8: On the day this reportedly happened, the White House made no mention of the threat to the president's life, but they told the press they would be flying along with the president on the old Air Force One so the new Qatari jet could be shown off to U.S. troops who were stationed in Britain. After boarding in Turkey, the press were told to keep their window shades down. And that is when the Washington Post reports President Trump was taken off that plane, loaded onto a catering truck, and put on another plane, an Air Force C-32A, and quote, that made Air Force One a decoy with media and some White House staff aboard, the official said.
6: Fox's Jackie Heinrich at the White House. The president says escalation with Iran remains a possibility, but so does a diplomatic solution.
9: Currently, the U.S. naval blockade remains in effect, costing the regime hundreds of millions of dollars each day. Still, the Iranians remain defiant as technical talks continue with Oman.
6: Fox's Trey Yingst in Tel Aviv. In Yemen, at least six people reported killed when Iran-backed Houthi rebels fired missiles at a ship. 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
6: More details are settled after the latest hearing for the state trial of the man charged with killing a health insurance executive in New York City.
14: The judge overseeing the New York State case against Luigi Mangione says an overflow courtroom will be added to expand access for the public and press. Mangione's attorneys had asked for more media access following the release of a plan by the court to allow six journalists to cover the trial from inside the courtroom, requesting the overflow space and a live stream of the proceedings. There was no discussion during the pretrial hearing of cameras in the courtroom. The judge said the jury, which will be chosen starting September 8th, will be anonymous. Mangione has pleaded not guilty to state and federal charges in the death of UnitedHealthcare CEO Brian Thompson in Midtown Manhattan in December of 2024. In New York City, Tanya J. Powers, Fox News.
6: A man in Canada is now charged with making a bomb threat against the U.S. consulate in Halifax. The 54-year-old suspect arrested after a vehicle linked to him was found parked near that consulate yesterday with a propane tank and containers package believed to contain flammable liquids, though later determined not to be a public safety threat. This follows two previous incidents of shots fired at the U.S. consulate in Toronto this year. A hero dog is recovering but also retiring after being shot by a wanted man who failed to show up for court.
15: A sheriff's canine in Polk County, Florida, is getting a well-earned retirement after surviving being shot by a suspect. Angel Bowers, wanted on a sex offense charge, failed to show up for court. When deputies and a bondsman located him at a tent in the woods, he started shooting, striking the dog known as Ace. Deputies were able to rush Ace to a vet who had to amputate the dog's leg, but Ace survived. Bowers did not. The Wiltsey Family Foundation, which raises money to aid police and firefighters in need, is paying the vet bill.
6: Fox's Evan Brown in Miami. Stocks remain lower. The Dow's down 104. I'm Lisa Brady, Fox News.
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2: Turn it up, son. 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
3: The path to the midterms runs through six more states. I'm Lisa Brady, Fox News. And in the Wisconsin governor's race, even Thanksgiving has become an issue. Democratic Socialist Francesca Hong just telling reporters,
4: I've cooked many great Thanksgiving dinners. And I'm not going to cancel Thanksgiving.
3: She has also said she's evolved from some past positions.
5: Now, even though she's in the lead, the Democratic establishment is not so happy with Francesca Hong. She's too far left for them. So the outgoing governor, Tony Evers, is campaigning with one of her primary opponents, David Crowley.
3: Fox's Mike Tobin in Milwaukee. On the Republican side, Congressman Tom Tiffany considered the front runner. In South Carolina, Republicans will choose a new Senate nominee after the death of Lindsey Graham, whose sister Darlene was appointed to finish the final months of his term.
6: I want to work hard every single day for the people of South Carolina. That's why I want to do this, not to be a politician, not for self-ambition, not for power. I want to continue helping the people of South Carolina.
3: Also telling reporters with nine other candidates in the race, she expects a runoff in 2 weeks. It's also decision day in Alabama, Vermont, Connecticut, and Minnesota, where a Senate race is splitting Democrats.
7: Congresswoman Angie Craig got a lot of blowback over her vote for the Lincoln-Riley Act 10 months before the feds showed up here in the Twin Cities. She's owned that and said she regrets it. But in a race where a lot of voters say they are looking for change, that could still be a factor.
3: Fox's Garrett Tenney. But Craig has emphasized electability, hoping to top progressive Lieutenant Governor Peggy Flanagan. The Republican field has nine contenders. Search and rescue efforts continue in Colombia.
8: This is the most powerful earthquake to hit Colombia in a decade. The U.S. State Department announcing the Trump administration is committing $15.5 million to Colombia for shelter, food, protection, and earthquake assessments.
3: Fox Noticias anchor Andrea Linares. 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
3: An American Marine veteran is heading back to U.S. soil after more than 4 years in a Russian prison, released earlier today.
13: President Trump posting on Truth Social that he spoke with the Russian President Vladimir Putin personally on this issue and helped to bring former U.S. Marine Robert Gilman home, quote, that he was released very much on a humanitarian basis. We appreciate this decision and the fact that Russia asked for no one in return. No exchange took place.
3: Fox's Molly Line. The U.S. considered Gilman one of several Americans wrongfully detained by Russia. Advocates have said he's gravely ill from his treatment in prison. Members of Congress holding a roundtable in New Jersey about conditions at an ICE detention center where three migrants have died.
14: The activity that we've continued to learn about is unacceptable, unconscionable, and un-American.
3: House Minority Leader Hakeem Jeffries calling for that facility to be shut down. The Trump administration has denied allegations of poor medical care and food. Public pushback is leading some Minnesota cities to change course on flock cameras.
15: Dozens of communities nationwide have canceled or have reconsidered automated license plate reader cameras, including flock cameras, amid mass rejection of them by the public.
16: There's a lot of concern about mass surveillance, government overreach.
15: Kevin Scheiber, mayor of North Branch in the suburban Twin Cities, pausing the city's flock camera contract, even putting bags over existing cameras, cameras that police call an important crime-fighting tool. Though the Isanti County Sheriff's Office is ending its trial with Flock, West St. Paul also suspending its contract, with reports the cameras are also being vandalized in some cities. Jeff Manasso, Fox News.
3: An hour to the close on Wall Street, stocks turning lower. The Dow's now down 187 points. The NASDAQ also down 187. And the S&P down 29. I'm Lisa Brady. This is Fox News.
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3: Heading home with a long way to go. Lisa Brady, Fox News. Marine veteran Robert Gilman, released earlier today by Russia, was held for more than 4 years in a Russian prison where advocates say he was mistreated.
4: Physical torture, to forced medication, and provocations.
3: Democratic Senator Ed Markey of Massachusetts, where Gilman is from, his sister crediting Markey and President Trump with winning his release. The president posting that he had spoken personally with President Putin about the case and that the Russians did not ask for anyone in return. Also posting earlier today that he had spoken with Gilman. The U.S. considered Gilman wrongfully detained on disputed charges. He'll be evaluated and treated at a military hospital in Texas. The U.S. military just confirming it fired on a Panamanian-flagged ship in the Gulf of Oman as it tried to evade the U.S. blockade of Iranian ports. Central Command says an American helicopter fired missiles into the engine room, disabling that ship after it ignored warnings to stop earlier today. Swift boat water rescues underway in parts of Ohio, where Governor Mike DeWine has declared an emergency in counties east of Columbus because of flash flooding, now blamed for at least one death. And with the continued storm threat, he's activating the National Guard.
5: This flooding concerns will only get worse, we believe. So, they will be ready to be deployed.
3: The governor urging people to pay attention, with downed trees and power lines also a hazard. Firefighters from Mexico heading to Western Canada to help fight a wildfire that's killed one 80-year-old woman and forced 20,000 people to evacuate. Another 10,000 told to be ready to leave. One official with the British Columbia Wildfire Service says crews are working around the clock to establish control lines. Back-to-back losses on Wall Street. The Dow down 184 at the bell. 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
3: A Florida congressman says someone painted a swastika over one of his campaign signs.
9: Congressman Randy Fine said he put up some campaign signs around Central Florida ahead of the August 18th primary, but got a call Monday that one had been vandalized with a spray-painted swastika in Flagler Beach. Fine told Fox 35 Orlando.
10: Well, I was a lot more upset than I expected to be. I'm sort of grappling with it. It's really, really affected me, and I'm not going to lie, I'm pretty upset about it.
9: The Flagler Beach City Deputy Police Chief says they were notified about the incident and were looking into it. Fine is facing four primary challengers, including Dan Bilzerian, an influencer who's been criticized for making a number of anti-Semitic statements. Jessica Rosenthal, Fox News.
3: A variety of races on the ballot today in six states, including candidates for governor and Congress. In South Carolina, it's a special Republican primary to replace the late Lindsey Graham as the GOP Senate nominee. In Los Angeles, a city council member is claiming political fallout over her decision to challenge the mayor.
11: In a video on X, LA mayoral candidate Nithya Raman says she was removed as chair of the city council's Housing and Homelessness Committee after calling for an audit of the city's homelessness programs.
12: I might be getting punished for running against Mayor Bass, but Angelenos are the ones who are paying the price for these political games.
11: Raman, who chaired the committee since 2023, has called Mayor Karen Bass's homelessness effort inside SAFE too costly and ineffective.
12: Mayor Bass and her allies are protecting what we all know is a deeply broken status quo, one that is not serving any person.
11: A rep for Bass's campaign criticizing Rahman's committee leadership, saying she failed to deliver on building more housing or getting people off the streets.
3: Fox's Christian Goodwin, the two Democrats will face off in November. Recapping stocks, the Dow drops 184 points, the S&P down about 25, the NASDAQ down 159, that's a little off session lows. U.S. oil prices get back over $83 a barrel. I'm Lisa Brady, Fox News.
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That's awful nice of you, Leanne. Hometown Country KDRO Leanne Rimes right there, and a fellow Okie right here. Well, I'm an Okie, so makes him a fellow Okie to me. Here's Vince Gill, one of the best to ever do it, trying to get over you on Hometown Country KDRO.

0: Hometown Country, KDRO, 1490 AM and 101.3 FM. LeVince Gill for you this afternoon. I'm Trey Stone. I'm in the driver's seat. Thanks for hanging out with me this afternoon. We are live and local, and we love the fact that you listen to us and you keep it that way. The fair, well, it's right around the corner, and I'm sure you already know, but I'm going to remind some folks that may not have heard this already. The 13th of August, Bailey Zimmerman, that's one I'm looking forward to. Walters will be opening up for Bailey Zimmerman on the 13th. On the 15th, Russell Dickerson, who's up for a lot of CMA awards this year. I just saw on the CMA magazine that I get in my email. Nate Smith with Tyler Braden and Josh Ross. All three of those are good. That's going to be a great show. Don't sleep on Nate Smith and the boys on August 20th. And then the big one, Little Big Town. They're going to come see us on the 22nd. Don't forget about the Budweiser stage as well, with lots of live and local acts. I'm going to give them some flowers as well. It's going to be a great time. It's going to be my first fair. Hope to see all of you out there.
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I don't remember all that Spanish or the Gettysburg Address, but there is one speech from high school

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Hometown Country, KDRO, Colin Ray and that little red rodeo. Jason Aldean up next, and Jason said this song reminded him of growing up and getting into a little bit of trouble. Some memories never leave you. Here's Jason Aldean with Tattoos on This Town right here on Hometown Country, KDRO.

0: Hometown Country, KDRO, 1490 AM and 101.3 FM. Good afternoon, folks. I'm Trey Stone. Good to have you along for the ride. It's a hot one out there. We still got that heat advisory, that excessive heat warning going on. We'll tell you about it coming up in the forecast. But you don't need me to tell you to get some water and stay in the air conditioning. It's a little hot out there today if you can. A bunch of people right now just said, thank you, Captain Obvious. Hey, I got to let you know sometimes. Sometimes you got to be reminded. Keep it right here on Hometown Country, KDRO.
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And this fella came out of Texas and made a number one hit on his first attempt. And then he backed it up with this one in 1993. It's Clay Walker and What's It to You right here on KDRO.

Yes, it is. We're all about the love this afternoon, it seems like, anyway. Hometown Country, KDRO. Speaking of love, well, anyway, let's go get some mud on the tires. What do you say? Hometown Country, KDRO.

0: 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Brad Paisley right there, getting a little mud on them tires. Not a lot of mud to be found right now, probably. Right now, we're under a excessive heat warning. It's going to be running through Friday night. They say heat indexes could reach as high as 109 degrees. Even overnight, we're not going to get much of a break. Going to be hot, too. So make sure, obviously, you're getting lots of water. Try to stay in the AC when you can. Tonight, mostly clear, low of around 78. Wednesday, mostly sunny and hot with a high near 97. Heat index as high as 104, possibly. Wednesday night, partly cloudy, low of around 78. Thursday, mostly sunny and hot again with a high near 98. Heat index around 105. And then Thursday night, slight chance of showers and thunderstorms after or before 1 a.m. Partly cloudy, low of around 76. Hey, bring those showers on. Just don't mess with the fair and just cool it down a little bit and everything will be all right. Right now, it's sunny and 94. At your hometown country station, KDRO.
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93KDRO. I'm Trey Stone. Thanks for hanging out with me this afternoon. Here was one of my old karaoke go-tos back in the day, Paul Brandt. It's I Do on KDRO.

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3: 2 hours left to vote in South Carolina. I'm Lisa Brady, Fox News. That's where Republicans are choosing a new Senate nominee after the death of Lindsey Graham.
4: I want to get out. I want to meet as many people as possible. I really want to work hard to get to know people and what they want.
3: Senator Darlene Graham appointed to finish her brother's term, says she'll work hard to earn votes, expecting to be in a runoff 2 weeks from now with 10 candidates on the ballot today. Five other states also voting, and two of the most closely watched races have Democrats divided. In Wisconsin, Francesca Hong is trying to become the first Democratic Socialist governor.
5: I think our policies are ones that are the solutions to deliver for working class people, permanent affordability, so we don't come back to moments like these.
3: Hong has said she's evolved from some past positions and today denied wanting to cancel Thanksgiving. The outgoing Democratic governor is campaigning with County Executive David Crowley. Congressman Tom Tiffany considered the frontrunner on the Republican side. And in a Minnesota Senate race, Democratic Congresswoman Angie Craig is hoping to top the state's Lieutenant Governor Peggy Flanagan.
6: Flanagan is the more progressive candidate with positions like Medicare for All and abolishing ICE. She served with Governor Tim Walz for nearly 8 years when much of the state's massive fraud was taking place. Craig has tried to capitalize on those arguments by pointing to her record of flipping and holding a longtime Republican district and stressing that keeping this Senate seat blue should be the biggest priority in this race.
3: Fox's Garrett Henney in Minneapolis, where there were anti-ICE protests after two people were killed in deadly confrontations. Craig has said she regrets voting for the Lake and Riley Act. Pennsylvania is now suing TikTok, accusing the social media giant of misleading app stores about the content teen users are exposed to. The state attorney general also claiming the platform is intentionally designed to be addictive. Multiple states have made similar claims in lawsuits. 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
3: Massachusetts Senator Ed Markey says a Marine veteran released by Russia will need significant medical care.
11: Senator Markey said since retired Marine Robert Gilman was taken into custody in Russia in 2022, he's been tortured and was near death upon release.
12: Unfortunately, I think it was the worsening health condition that helped to focus our government's, our State Department's attention on it.
11: Gilman's family said he went to Moldova to teach English, but was arrested while visiting family members outside Moscow.
12: We cannot reduce the pressure that we apply on the Russians. There are other Americans there. It's at least five, but it's more, potentially, as well.
11: The Trump administration says it's obtained the release of over 100 Americans detained abroad in the president's second term. Jessica Rosenthal, Fox News.
3: President Trump says he's working on whether the federal government has any right to stop a planned tax on second homes in New York City, which is blocked for now after a judge's ruling yesterday over the rollout.
13: It was supposed to only impact people who have multi-million dollar second homes in New York City, but that's not what happened. So three New York City homeowners sued, challenging the city's rollout of this tax, saying that their primary homes were on this list. And the judge ruled in their favor and told the city to remove the list of the addresses and names that were posted online.
3: Fox's Alexis McAdams, a spokesperson for Mayor Mamdani, says they will appeal. The Powerball jackpot hits $1 billion, the new estimate posted today after nobody won the grand prize in last night's drawing.
14: A winning $2 million Match 5-less Power Play ticket was sold in Tennessee. And two $1 million tickets that match five numbers but not the Powerball were sold in California and Maryland. including a ticket sold at a 7-Eleven on Santa Monica Boulevard in Hollywood.
3: Fox's Ted Lindner, the lump sum cash option for the estimated billion-dollar jackpot is more than $433 million. I'm Lisa Brady. This is Fox News.
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0: Hometown Country, KDRO. Heard it in a love song, the Marshall Tucker Band right there. Some songs are just songs, and some you still remember the first time you heard them and who they made you think about. This is one of those for me. It's Tim and Faith. It's Your Love on KDRO.
1: Dancing in the dark, middle of the night, taking your heart and holding it tight. 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

Amen to that. Hometown country. KDRO, I'm Trey Stone with you this afternoon. And one of the few 90s artists I have yet to see is this man, Clint Black. Put yourself in my...

0: up right there. Hometown Country, KDRO. 1490 AM, 101.3 FM, and your boy Clint Black right there. Like I said, one of the few artists I haven't seen from the 90s that, you know, I really wanted to see. Clint Black. He's still out touring. I still got a chance. He comes anywhere close to here, I'm going to have to take advantage of it. But speaking of the 90s, things that were better in the 90s, obviously, country music, pizza, trucks, jeans, clothing, and apparently our joints, like our knees and our back and whatnot. Because back then, we could get out of a truck without making our knees and our back sound like a rusty screen door popping and all that junk. I know that's the way it is for me. Keep it right here on your hometown country station. We got Dolly Parton coming up with some Rascal Flatts and even a little Garth Brooks down the line going to some rodeo.
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0: 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Garth Brooks up next doing that dang old rodeo right here this afternoon on Hometown Country, KDRO.
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0: Hometown Country, KDRO, 1490 AM and 101.3 FM. I'm Trey Stone. Thanks for hanging out with me this afternoon. I appreciate you. I know you got a lot of options. So for you to be here with me, I truly appreciate it. And we want to get some help from you guys out there listening. That's right. Like Jerry Maguire said, help me help you. This month, the McDonald's Hometown Hero Award, we're asking for you to nominate a church member. Maybe you know somebody special that always goes to church and helps out in various religious organizations. If you have a special church member in mind, you can give us a call in the morning on the morning show and tell Kathy 660-827-6200. That's 660-827-6200. Or if you don't want to go that route, you can always post his or her name on our KDRO Facebook page. Each nominee has a chance to win a $20 gift certificate to McDonald's. Not only that, but our two monthly winners will each get a plaque with his or her name on it. And it's called the KDRO Hometown Hero Award.
1: 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Stay tuned. KDRO.
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sitting at home, no. 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

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Dierks Bentley right there with Somewhere on a Beach. It feels like we're on a beach. We're just missing the sand, the ocean, or water, period. As a matter of fact, it's just hot. It was Tracy Lawrence. He can't break it to his heart on KDRO.

Hometown Country, KDRO. Want to remind you we are under that excessive heat warning, so be careful out there today. I'll tell you more about it coming up next in your weather. Here's Chris Young getting you home.

0: 1490 AM and 101.3 FM with Chris Young right there and getting you home. I'm Trey Stone. I'm trying to get you home this afternoon myself. Let's talk a little bit about your weather and what's going on out there and what will go on this week. Right now, we're under an excessive heat warning, Sedalia and all of Pettis County, through Friday evening. Heat indexes could reach as high as 109, so obviously try to stay hydrated inside some air conditioning if you can. Tonight, mostly clear, low of around 78. Wednesday, sunny and hot with a high near 97. Heat index as high as 104. Not a lot of relief overnight, really. It's still hot and humid, but it's partly cloudy Wednesday night with a low of around 78. Mostly sunny and hot for your Thursday. Going to have a high near 98 with heat index as high as 105. So make sure you're staying hydrated. Like I said, try to get as much air conditioning time in as you possibly can. Sunny at 94 right here on KDRO.
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3: Still open in six states. I'm Lisa Lacera, Fox News. In Wisconsin, self-proclaimed Democratic Socialist Francesca Hung is hoping to secure the nomination for governor, but she failed to gain two key endorsements from fellow progressives.
4: Bernie Sanders and Alexandria Ocasio-Cortez have stopped short of endorsing her, and the outgoing Democrat Governor Tony Evers campaigned with her primary opponent, David Crowley. Evers is afraid she will win the primary, but turn off centrist voters and pave the way for the likely Republican nominee, Tom Tiffany, to march into the governor's mansion.
3: Fox's Mike Tobin in Milwaukee. In South Carolina, Senator Darlene Graham is hoping to run for a full term.
5: I think affordability is a number one issue, definitely for me. Helping President Trump get his agenda passed. I'm eager to get back to get the Save America Act passed. I was one of the few that wanted to stay there to get that done.
3: Darlene Graham was appointed to fill the term of her late brother, the late Senator Lindsey Graham. Representatives Russell Fry and Ralph Norman, as well as former Congressman Mark Sanford, are also in the running. A Marine veteran held in a Russian prison for years is on his way back to the U.S. as Massachusetts Senator Ed Markey says he will need significant medical care.
6: Senator Markey said since retired Marine Robert Gilman was taken into custody in Russia in 2022, he's been tortured and was near death upon release.
7: Unfortunately, I think it was the worsening health condition that helped to focus our government's, our State Department's attention on it.
6: Gilman's family said he went to Moldova to teach English, but was arrested while visiting family members outside Moscow.
3: Fox's Jessica Rosenthal. President Trump posting on social media, Gilman is on his way to Andrews Air Force Base in Maryland. Wall Street stocks ended the day in the red. The Dow lost 184. The Nasdaq off 160. The S&P minus 25. The price of Brent crude oil, the international standard, rose to nearly $89 a barrel. 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
3: The Department of Transportation unveils a new radar system designed to prevent close calls on airport runways.
11: New technology aimed at helping air traffic controllers better track planes and vehicles moving around an airport is at the heart of a safety push by the Department of Transportation. Secretary Sean Duffy visited Newark Liberty International Airport in New Jersey to unveil the system, which is part of a $12 billion modernization project for airports across the country.
12: If they can't see out of the tower and see what's happening on the tarmac, they can actually use this radar to actually see under screens where everything is at, airplanes, vehicles.
11: The FAA says between 2019 and 2025, it tracked roughly 1,700 close call incidents every year on airport runways. In New York, Tanya J. Powers, Fox News.
3: Public pushback is leading some Minnesota cities to change course on flock cameras.
13: Dozens of communities nationwide have canceled or have reconsidered automated license plate reader cameras, including flock cameras, amid mass rejection of them by the public.
14: There's a lot of concern about mass surveillance, government overreach.
13: Kevin Scheiber, mayor of North Branch in the suburban Twin Cities, pausing the city's flock camera contract, even putting bags over existing cameras, cameras that police call an important crime-fighting tool. Though the Isanti County Sheriff's Office is ending its trial with Flock, West St. Paul also suspending its contract, with reports the cameras are also being vandalized in some cities. Jeff Manasso, Fox News.
3: Toyota's recalling about 655,000 Camrys because of a display error that may deactivate safety indicators, including turn signals. Toyota says it'll notify owners to bring their vehicles to a dealer for a free software update. Actor and comedian Tiffany Haddish has avoided additional jail time after pleading guilty to a misdemeanor alcohol-related driving charge for her 2022 arrest in Georgia. I'm Lee Silasera. This is Fox News.
0: From the KDRO News Desk, I'm Kathy Edwards. The Pettis County Commission is announcing that the Glen Road Bridge will be closed by noon Friday, August 14th, following a recent inspection by the Missouri Department of Transportation. The county has been closely monitoring the bridge for the past 2 years, with MoDOT conducting inspections approximately every 6 months. During that time, the commission has explored options to safely extend the bridge's service life while also preparing for its eventual replacement. In preparation for the bridge's replacement in 2024, the commission initiated plans for a complete replacement of the bridge through the Bridge Replacement Off-System Program. The project is anticipated to go out for plans, specifications, and estimates in December, with a goal of going out for construction bids in early 2027. This project is part of the commission's ongoing commitment to proactively identify and address deficient bridges before immediate action is required. The commission will provide additional information regarding the closure as it becomes available. The start of the 2026 Missouri State Fair on Thursday, August 13th, is slated to include an afternoon of ribbon cuttings, celebrating an off-season full of projects designed to enhance the fairgrounds. Opening day ceremonies begin at 11 a.m. at the Governor Michael L. Parson Arena. A ribbon cutting for the facility and the new Hayden Plaza will take place immediately after. The 150,000-square-foot arena sits south of the Swine Pavilion and will host the International Pro Rodeo Association August 13th through the 15th, the Hendrix Zebra, Camel, Ostrich, Emu, and Duck Races August 17th and 18th, the Knights of Valor Jousting Show August 19th and 20th, and the National Federation of Professional Bull Riders August 21st and 22nd. Opening day ribbon cuttings will continue with the new Missouri State Fair Fire Station at 1 p.m. The Missouri Public Service Commission has issued an order improving an agreement between Evergy and Nucor Steel that allows their facility in Sedalia to participate in Evergy's Business Demand Response Program. The new agreement allows Nucor to receive incentives from Evergy to reduce their energy during periods of high demand. Nucor has purchased energy from Evergy since 2019 under a special rate for incremental load service tariff. This special rate program does not allow customers to participate in energy-saving programs unless allowed by an order of the PSC. The commission approved Evergy's request, but is requiring the company to first submit a firm megawatt usage cap for Nucor so regulators can verify any reduction in demand and energy consumption. They also want Evergy and Nucor to agree that if customer realized benefits fall short of covering all costs tied to the reduced energy use, they will credit or refund the difference. A copy of the order is with the Public Service Commission. Commission's online case file at psc.mo.gov. The City of Warrensburg's 2026 street maintenance resurfacing program is scheduled to begin this week. Crews will start milling existing roadway surfacing before placing a hot mix asphalt overlay. Approximately 3.5 miles of city streets will be resurfaced as part of this year's program. Mill and overlay is a cost-effective method for street maintenance and creates a smoother surface by addressing things like cracks and irregularities while also extending the life of the pavement. Residents and businesses are asked not to park vehicles on affected streets Monday through Friday while milling and resurfacing work is underway. No parking signs will be posted by the street department. Vehicles may be towed at the owner's expense for violations. Residents adjacent to the project areas should also avoid watering lawns until work is complete. The annual program is part of Warrensburg's capital improvement plan. Each year, funds are budgeted for the street resurfacing mill and overlay program from the Capital Improvement Transportation Fund. For more information, visit warrensburg-mo.com. As voters turn their attention to midterm elections, Missouri Democrats hope to capitalize on last week's decisive defeats of ballot amendments 4 and 5. Ashley Awney is the Democratic leader in the Missouri House.
15: Missouri Republicans are responsible for putting both Amendments 4 and Amendment 5 on our ballot. And it was pretty clear that there's a mandate from voters across the state that neither of those ideas will fly in Missouri.
0: Awney says Democrats are encouraged by the losses of Republican incumbents in the primary. One of those sponsored Amendment 5.
15: It's telling to me that some Republicans lost their seats, but not a single Democrat incumbent with a primary in Missouri, in the Missouri House, lost their seat.
0: The Democrats have created a website to track legislators who pushed for Amendments 4 and 5. A second lawsuit is now challenging a decision that could keep a citizen-led measure off Missouri's November ballot. Matt Pilger reports.
16: Backers of the Respect Missouri Voters Amendment have sued Secretary of State Denny Hoskins, asking a judge to place the proposal on the November ballot after it was rejected. The measure would make it harder for lawmakers to change voter-approved initiatives. It follows a separate lawsuit over a referendum challenging Missouri's new congressional map. Both cases must be resolved by September 8th to appear on the November ballot. Matt Pilger, Missouri Net.
0: Under Missouri state law, legal challenges regarding election certification must be expedited to the front of the court docket. Both advocacy groups face a statutory deadline. By law, no court can order a measure added to the ballot less than 8 weeks before the election, giving judges less than a month to rule on both cases. A college sports bill sponsored by Missouri Senator Eric Schmidt has support from the White House, but fellow Missouri Senator Josh Hawley wants to make a change before voting on it.
17: I just want to see a provision that makes it clear that Missouri's ban on men playing women's sports will stand. I don't want any language in any bill, I don't care what it is, that would overturn our ban. There shouldn't be men in women's locker rooms. There shouldn't be men in women's sports. We've banned that in the state of Missouri, thank goodness. And I'm worried that this bill, which has a huge preemption provision, a very broad preemption provision, would preempt Missouri's rules as it relates to college athletics. I just can't support that. I hope that this can be fixed. And I've got to believe that the 26 other states that have a ban on men and women's sports are going to want to see their laws protected too. This has nothing to do with the underlying bill. It wouldn't matter what bill it was. If you have a preemption provision that may overturn Missouri's law banning men and women's sports, it's going to be a problem.
0: Hawley filed an amendment that would preserve state laws banning biological males from competing in girls' and women's sports. Schmidt's Protect College Sports Act remains under consideration in the U.S. Senate. Thousands of invasive carp are floating in the Mississippi River from St. Charles County to Hannibal. Some residents have expressed questions and concerns online. Matt Combs with the Missouri Department of Conservation says invasive carp die off in small numbers every year, and it usually goes unnoticed.
18: This year in particular, we've had high water temperatures for a long time, and so the numbers that folks are seeing and reporting and that our investigators are seeing are considerably higher than most summers. It's hard to guess the number affected. So far, we have reliable reports primarily from St. Charles County, where there's a lot up the river. By the time you get to the Hannibal riverfront, there's a handful of dead fish, which is still more than normal. If the water temperatures don't cool, this could continue clear into September.
0: Combs says recent reports indicate the carp may be dying in the Missouri River near Glasgow as well. Combs says the hot temperatures are weakening the carp, who typically spawn in late April, leaving them vulnerable to disease. And now you're up to date with the latest from the KDRO News Desk. I'm Kathy Edwards.
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1: 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There's something about sitting outside and staring up at the sky and thinking about people who aren't here right now. Gary Allen turned it into a good old country tune. 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
0: 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Trey Stone with you here today. Thank you guys for hanging out this afternoon as we try to get you home. Coming up, the Missouri State Fair, literally right around the corner. Thursday, August 13th through Sunday, August 23rd. Missouri State Fairgrounds. This year's theme, Show Me Stars and Stripes. Celebrating the 250th anniversary of the United States. And they are really happy with this year's lineup at the grandstand. I am too. I got here just in time. Bailey Zimmerman on August 13th. Russell Dickerson, who's got an album up for Album of the Year with the CMA Awards on August 15th. Nate Smith, Tyler Braden, and Josh Ross. It's going to be a good one. Don't sleep on Nate Smith and the boys. On August 20th. August 22nd. The grand finale on the big stage with Little Big Town and Boondocks. That's going to be a good show as well. Come on out and see us. We'll be out there all week long, all fair long, I guess I should say. And I'd love to meet you, so come on by and say hey.
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Hometown Country, KDRO. One of the funnest people I ever had in studio right there, Terry Clark back in the day. Up next, we got the Zach Brown Band. Sticking them

0: gonna prop up by the lake and put my toes in the water, toes in the clay. 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Life is good today.
1: 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I want to check the weather with you real quick. If you don't mind, let's get this out of the way because it's not good news. It's going to be hot. It's going to be hot all the way at least through Friday, where we have a heat advisory, an extreme heat warning, if you will, all the way through Friday evening. Tonight, going to be mostly clear, low around 78. Tomorrow, Wednesday, happy hump day, mostly sunny and hot, high near 97. Ooh. Wednesday night, partly cloudy, low of around 78. And Thursday, we kick off the fair, mostly sunny and hot, with a high near 98. Right now, not a whole lot better. 93 and a lot of sunshine out there right now on your hometown station, KDRO.
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0: 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KDRO. I'm going to get that backwards so many times. Here's Alan Jackson. She's got the rhythm. I got the blues.
1: So Barstool's feeling high, 'cause I started sinking lower.

0: 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Well, that's going to do it for me. Stick a fork in this fella. I am done. It was an honor and a privilege to hang out with you this afternoon if you were just out and about or if you were on your way home. Keep it right here on KDRO. We got a lot of good music coming up next. Travis Tritt, followed up by some Old Dominion.
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3: A crowded field. I'm Lisa Lucera, Fox News. Polls now closed in South Carolina, where nine Republicans are hoping for the nomination for U.S. Senate, including Darlene Graham, the sister of the late Senator Lindsey Graham, was appointed by the governor to fill the remainder of his term.
4: But she is not alone in competing for the seat today. There are nine other Republicans running, and they are accusing her of not having enough experience for such a pivotal job. But she tells Fox she is ready for the spotlight.
5: I am certainly proud to have President Trump's endorsement, and I think that means a lot to South Carolinians.
4: Overnight, Congressman Ralph Norman, who's also competing for the Senate seat today, won the endorsement of South Carolina's former governor and presidential candidate Nikki Haley.
3: Fox's Mark Meredith in Lexington, South Carolina. In Wisconsin, Democratic Socialist Francesca Hong is considered the frontrunner in the nomination for governor. In Minnesota, Lieutenant Governor Peggy Flanagan, a progressive, is running for the nomination for an open house seat against centrist Congresswoman Angie Craig. A federal judge rules the U.S. Postal Service cannot restrict mail-in ballots, blocking an executive order by President Trump.
6: In her ruling, Judge Indira Talwani says the Postal Service may not enforce the order with respect to the midterm elections in November, writing the injunction is needed to prevent changing election rules so close to Election Day.
3: Fox's Jared Halpern at the White House. Other executive orders aiming to tighten election rules have also been blocked by courts. President Trump has called on Congress to pass the SAVE Act, which would require proof of citizenship and ID to vote. And the president calling on the Justice Department to take a second look at the reflecting pool case after charges were dropped against an ex-Olympian, David Hearn.
7: Fox has told DOJ officials are looking at a potential misdemeanor charge today for Hearn. We've reached out to his legal team.
3: Fox's David Spunt. 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
3: Arizona Governor Katie Hobbs says she's picked her running mate as state residents will vote for a lieutenant governor for the first time ever.
12: Arizona Democratic Governor Katie Hobbs says she wanted someone on the ticket with her who would put voters above partisan politics.
13: That's why I'm proud to introduce my running mate, former Mesa Mayor John Giles.
14: I was a lifelong Republican before becoming an independent because extremists shouldn't stand in the way of getting things done.
12: 4 years ago, voters passed a proposition establishing a lieutenant governor position after the state had been one of only a few without someone in that role. The Secretary of State had been next in line after the governor. This fall, Hobbs will face Congressman Andy Biggs after he won the Republican primary for governor last month. Jessica Rosenthal, Fox News.
3: After years of wrangling, Uber Eats is finally paying a small business owner in Seattle who had been working with the delivery platform since before the pandemic.
15: Uber Eats delivers food from restaurants to customers, and now it's finally delivering the cash from some of those orders to Kyoto Teriyaki. The Capitol Hill restaurant's owner, Joy Kim, will receive around $40,000 in missing earnings from nearly 1,500 Uber Eats orders, money withheld since November 2025. Kim says in an effort to collect the dough, she went back and forth with Uber Eats support representatives, updated her bank information through the platform, but still the money never showed up. The company blames the delay in paying Kim on security protocols, stating the situation required extra identity verification before funds could be released to the merchant. CJ Papa, Fox News.
3: Sales of previously occupied U.S. homes slowed again last month. The National Association of Realtors says existing home sales fell 1.7% last month from June to a seasonally adjusted annual rate of 4.06 million units. Home prices continue to rise, hitting unprecedented levels for July. I'm Lee Silasera. This is Fox News.
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day, Potts Farm was a place to go. 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
3: Waiting on results. I'm Lisa LaSera, Fox News. Senator Darlene Graham considered to be the front runner in tonight's Republican Senate primary in South Carolina.
4: Graham herself is facing off against nine other Republicans tonight, and some of them are notable names in South Carolina politics, including Congressman Ralph Norman of Rock Hill. You've got Russell Fry of Myrtle Beach and the former governor and Congressman Mark Sanford down in the Lowcountry near